0: I forgot that's how it ends.
1: That is how it is. It just cuts off. I think this song's kind of brilliant.
0: Okay.
1: But you clearly have some issues with it. So I want to hear what you think, and then I'm going to tell you why you're wrong.
0: Thanks. For the record, I actually really do like Charlie XCX. I've been following her career basically since, I think, her debut album.
1: Yeah.
0: She's always been good at challenging the status quo of what pop music is.
1: For sure.
0: And so here she is playing with the idea of rock music as a pop singer, as a subverter of pop music.
1: Right.
0: And I don't have a problem with that generally. I think the thing that I'm reacting to is that her tongue is placed so firmly in cheek that it's popped out the other side.
1: Oh, man. I agree, but I mean, I think that's what I like about this.
0: Sure. Well, let's hear what you have to say.
1: Well, I don't know. I think it's fair to say that this song is fairly cynical. I mean, it is loaded with sarcasm.
0: Sure.
1: I think you can see the side eye and the eye rolls from space
0: right in
1: this song. But I think it's so appropriate for some of the themes that she's getting into here, which I think it's very much directed at the selfie generation.
0: Sure.
1: You know, the whole vibe is just like, she's just so indifferent to everything. We're trying so hard to be cool and to care, and we just don't. I think that there's this statement that she's making about our shortened attention spans and our inability to really engage deeply with anything, going through the motions of life. Just the fact that she says, wow, I'm really rocking out.
0: Yeah.
1: You know,
0: I'm really banging my head. Like, yeah.
1: My neck kind of hurts. You know, it's just like, I think that it's kind of a brilliant take on very current times.
0: I think you can be detached in rock music in a way that doesn't feel like you are making fun of everybody who listens to it, which is for me what she's crossing over into a little bit. So like I think about the most obvious example would be something like the Velvet Underground.
1: Okay.
0: I think a lot of people forgot this, but at one point she was going to put out a rock album like well over a decade ago.
1: Has it been that long? I mean, because she's told Vogue magazine that the dance floor is dead.
0: Right.
1: And I mean, she even says that in the song, you know, like, so, I mean, no word on an album. We just have the song. But like, are you finally working on your rock album?
0: It was, I'm trying to remember what era this would have been, but she did an interview with Scott Simon. On Weekend Edition many years ago, but she mentioned in that interview, it's like, yeah, I recorded and scrapped a whole pop punkish rock record, and it's nobody's ever going to hear it.
1: So Charlie XCX rock music, the song, just the one-off single for now. Where do you want to go, Lars? What do you got for me?
0: So this is the song that I really want to play for you.
1: So you don't want to tell me what this is? You just want to hit it and we can...
0: Yeah, I just want to hit it.
1: Okay.

0: Where did you find that? Where did you dig that up?
1: So for
0: Wow.
1: folks who don't know, that was Will Coulin-Hart under the Black Swan Network moniker.
0: So
1: A
0: not
1: member.
0: Olivia Tremor Control.
1: It's not Olivia Tremor Control. It's not Circulatory System. He had another name that he worked under in the 90s called Black Swan Network. It was basically just another name.
0: Yeah, I mean, when I heard his voice, I instantly knew
1: Oh,
0: who he
1: there is the biggest smile on your face, and that's what I was looking for.
0: Yeah, well, I'm happy to oblige. Because I love Olivia Tremor Control, and for people who don't know, they're part of this sprawling collective of artists and musicians. Kind of had their biggest run in the 90s to early 2000s that included Olivia Tremor Control, Neutromilk Hotel, Apples and Stereo, countless other bands. But Olivia Tremor Control and then later Circulatory System, they really haven't done anything in a long time, and Will Coulin-Hart has since passed away.
1: He died in 2024.
0: Yeah. I mean, the whole way that they made music, that whole, honestly, just about the entire sprawling Elephant Six collective. It was very ramshackle, DIY, on the fly, everyone in a room together, just like hitting tape, buttons on tape recorders and effects and things like that. And it had such an improvised feel to it. And they were always making music like that. My assumption has been all along that there must be hours and hours and hours and hours of unreleased stuff.
1: I mean, I was told that if they hadn't cut this down, it would have been a box set.
0: What was it called again? Black Swan Network, but what was the song?
1: The song is called The Shell, and it's on an album called The Early Music, Volume 1.
0: Love it. Did you see that Mike D has a new song out?
1: From Beastie Boys?
0: Yeah.
1: No, I didn't.
0: Yeah. Mike D of the Beastie Boys dropped a solo song last week on Friday. This is the first solo music of any member of
1: I
0: the
1: was
0: Beastie
1: about to say,
0: Boys.
1: is that the. I couldn't think.
0: No,
1: I was
0: no, no.
1: racking my brain a little bit. I was like, has anybody put out a
0: No,
1: solo stuff?
0: no. First solo music of any of the members, first music from that whole world at all since Adam Yauch died, MCA died in 2012. Honestly, I was a little skeptical when I heard that Mike D was coming out with a song. Not because I don't think he is an amazing artist. I think he is an amazing artist. But just the idea of anything from the Beastie Boys universe existing outside of the Beastie Boys was kind of hard to get my head around. But when I heard this new song, I was all in. It's called Switch Up.

0: I don't know what I was expecting, but I wasn't expecting to hear the early 90s London electronic music scene.
1: Yeah, I mean, he's doing, you know, there are a lot of, I think I would call maybe familiar touchstones from his time with the Beastie Boys. A lot of genre mashing up
0: Yeah.
1: going on. It's very loose. It's very DIY sounding. But I think this does so many things well. It's not just a nostalgia trip. In fact, I don't even, it doesn't sound like a nostalgia trip at all. And it doesn't sound like he's just trying to recreate what he did with the Beastie Boys. You know,
0: Yeah.
1: like, especially when I think of some of the early Beastie Boys stuff that I really loved. You know, this is not rap rock. A lot of that stuff that I really loved in the 90s was just, it was borderline goofy, you know, just so playful.
0: Sure, yeah.
1: And, you know, them just hamming it up and at the same time just being so cool because the beats were so sick and the flow was so sick. And I think this is, I mean, this is a great next step for him, I think.
0: Yeah, I'm curious if he's going to keep making music in this vein. It is hitting on like the Prodigy and the Chemical
1: It's
0: Brothers
1: moody.
0: and like a massive attack toward the end there.
1: Oh, yeah.
0: But I like hearing his voice in that
1: Yeah.
0: context. I don't think I'd ever really thought of him as like a big beat
1: Yeah.
0: kind of guy.
1: Yeah.
0: It's also just fun to like recontextualize Mike D outside of Beastie Boys, which is I think what you were talking about earlier. It's like I can't even imagine what
1: Right.
0: he sounds like outside of this institution, really.
1: For sure. Yeah. I mean, that was the sort of hurdle that I had to get over. And then once my brain made that shift, I was able to hear this. And I really love it. And I'm very excited to see where he goes from here. It's no word on an album, just this one song. But he's been playing some live shows, just a handful here and there that have been selling out in seconds. So if that tells you anything about whether or not people are ready to hear what Mike D's doing, people are ready for this.
0: That's exciting.
1: Again, that song was called Switch Up. All right, we got to take a quick break here, but we'll have more new music for you right after this. And you're listening to All Songs Considered from NPR Music. It's All Songs Considered from NPR Music. I'm Robin Hilton. I'm here with Lars Gotrich, and we're sharing some of our favorite new tracks of the week. Well, I got one more that I want to play, and this is a discovery for me this week, which means you've probably been listening to it for years. I don't know, but it's a singer named Hannah Cohen. Do you know Hannah Cohen?
0: The name rings a bell.
1: So she's a singer from New York in the Catskills. She's actually been putting out music for like 15 years or something, and somehow I've managed to miss her work until now. I think she got the most traction for an album that she put out last year. It was called Earth Star Mountain. I know World Cafe was really into that record. But she's back with new music, just a single that I have had on repeat. It's called Golden Chain. Golden Chain. I'm not even sure what you would call this music. Maybe psych folk or something? I don't know. You can see what you think, but I'll hit it here and then we can talk more about it.

0: I mean, if you like wondrous worlds of sound, kind of like what you get with the Black Swan Network or some of that stuff, there's all this little stuff going on in the background and at the same time very spare, right?
1: Yeah.
0: But I right out the gate, her voice is super arresting to me. And I know you really love Jessica Pratt.
1: That kind of hit, and a little maybe like Josephine Foster.
0: Faye Webster, maybe.
1: Yeah, there's like a warmth, but there's a warble to the quality of her voice. Like, the way that the song kind of was constructed, I wrote down just now, it's like, it sounds like she's in no rush, but time seems unstable.
0: Yeah, there's a lot of dysfunction in this song, actually. The more you dig into the lyrics, she's clearly singing about someone who's very broken, who has a drinking problem, has commitment issues. You know, she sings right at the top, I want to matter more to you than those girls on the internet do, you know, more than the booze, you know, while you're out there chasing your youth. And I think the thing that's interesting about it, and this is something I think Jessica Pratt does really, really well, which is it's both in and out of time. It's just as easy to imagine this crooning out of an old tube radio in the 1930s or 40s as it is to imagine it drifting in from the future somehow.
1: Sure. I really like that. That was lovely. It's a name that I've heard. Hannah Cohen?
0: Hannah Cohen, yeah.
1: It's a name I've heard, but I don't know that I've ever sat down with it. Well, now I got something I got to listen to.
0: Yeah, and like I said, she's been putting out stuff for like 15 years, so I need to go back and start digging into her past catalog especially that record that came out last year that everyone was loving and I somehow missed, Earth Star Mountain. But I love it. And that whole breakdown at the end, too, where she's just singing, you do, over and over again, that always works on me.
1: Kind of like an early doo-wop kind of kind of like the Flamingos, I Only Have Eyes for You, like where it's very dreamy and maybe a little disturbing.
0: Yeah, with those little trippy like Mellotron flutes. Yeah, love it. So the song again is called Golden Chain, which I like to think that that's a reference to the gold chain that this person she's talking about is wearing.
1: Well, if you're into people with gold chains, I don't know. That might be a you problem.
0: I don't know. Or golden chain, or maybe it's a comment. Actually, now that I think about it, maybe it's a comment on chaining yourself to all of these things that aren't good for you. The gold
1: that
0: chain.
1: Too.
0: Yeah.
1: Maybe,
0: oh, wow. That's deep, man. This is like great music criticism here. Sometimes I feel like we really know what we're doing. That's not true. Hannah Cohen is the singer. Really beautiful stuff. But Lars, I know you've got one more thing that you want to play.
1: I kind of want to keep it a little strange, a little out of time-ish. It was just announced that Boards of Canada will release its first album in 13 years. Very soon, May 29th.
0: Right.
1: The album's called Inferno, and they dropped an intro track and the track right after it called Prophecy at 1,420 megahertz. I was curious. I was like, what is 1,420 megahertz? What does that refer to?
0: Yeah.
1: And apparently it's called the wow signal.
0: I don't know what that is.
1: Neither did I until I looked it up. And apparently there are some physicists who speculated that extraterrestrial life would try to contact us at this specific radio signal.
0: Oh, my God. I love that.
1: Yeah, right?
0: Oh, my God. That's brilliant.
1: These pair of songs kind of introduces some new textures. There's guitar, which is not really an instrument that they put into their music, but there's kind of a gothic quality to the guitar playing. And generally, their music is instrumental, but this one sort of has lyrics and seems to be talking about a higher life form coming into consciousness.
0: I know you don't ever listen to the show, so you wouldn't know that we played the Boards of Canada about a month ago.
1: Oh.
0: Well, actually, it hasn't been that long ago.
1: No,
0: well,
1: I listened to the show.
0: They had. But this is the beauty of not knowing what you're going to play, because if you told me you were going to play the new Boards of Canada, I would say, we played them a few. And I don't really care. It's so momentous to have them back.
1: Absolutely.
0: You know, I'm more than happy to play this cut on the show as well. So we'll go out on this. Lars, thank you. As always, always a great hang.
1: Thanks, Robin. It's nice to be here.
0: And you're listening to All Songs Considered from NPR Music.

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1: 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I'm Felix Contreras.
2: And I'm Ana Maria Sayer. We're presenting an encore edition this week.
1: Today, we're going to tell a story. It involves some music from Ecuador. And it came from a box inside of a closet that once belonged to a man who used to run a record label who passed away a couple of years ago. The box of tapes was found by the man's grandson, and that is what brings us to this music today.

0: We're listening to the music that was recorded for the Caifé record label in the late 1950s and early 1960s from Ecuador. Daniel Lofredo is the man's grandson, and he joins us from his home studio in Quito, Ecuador. Daniel, thank you for joining us.
1: Thank you, Felix. Thank you for having me.
0: Okay, now before we get to your grandfather's story and that box of tapes, who are we listening to right now? What is this music?
1: Well, this song is really interesting because it's a great example of the mix, the particular mix that embodies Ecuadorian culture. We have an ancient song that's basically a person describing how they want to be buried, and they want to be buried like their ancestors, and their ancestors were buried in mud vases. However, the instrumentation and the vocals are like a Baroque quartet, you know, a very European quartet, yet the rhythm is one of the most ancient local forms, which is the danzante. It's a very ritual musical form designed for special spiritual situations, you know. So I think this song is very, very specific to Ecuadorian music, and it embodies the whole situation that we have.

0: The song is called Vasija de Barro, and it's sung by an Argentinian singer who became famous in Ecuador. She's called Olga Gutierrez, and the band is the Conjunto Caife, which was the record label's house band.
1: Music from Ecuador is the subject that we're talking about today, and Daniel Lofredo is joining us today from Quito, Ecuador. Daniel, the music we're going to play today is from your grandfather's record label. So before we get into the story of how you found the tapes, tell us a little bit about your grandfather and the record label that he ran, and what kind of music did he record? And when was this?
0: My grandfather was the business side producer for the record label from the late 50s to the late 60s. This record label recorded música popular, música nacional ecuatoriana, which was a genre, and basically means Ecuadorian national music, which emerged in the late 1800s, and it was right at the time where recordings first started to happen, and it was a very particular time in our history where there was all this nation building going on, and there was this big fusion movement between European forms and mestizo forms and indigenous forms of music that just came together in a beautiful way at the beginning of the 20th century. Carlos Rota, my grandfather, he saw the value in this and also had access to the technology to record it. In the 50s, he took on this enterprise of recording all these musical forms, which were in a way starting to fade away, and they were, you know, being overshadowed by salsa and cha-cha-cha and cumbia. This label was basically around for 10 years, and it did a really good job at showing this particular music in its particular ensembles. The way that the music is played in the label's tapes, it's old. You know, like the ensembles have really changed in many different ways, and we have a lot of these songs survive. However, they don't survive in the same way, and so the view that it gives us of the past is really interesting.
1: Let's talk about you finding this box of masters in his house. How did that happen, and what did you discover?
0: Well, the tapes were stored in his office, and his office was on the 8th floor of a building, and he had covered them with newspaper over 45 years, and they were literally buried under a ton, and by ton I mean 1,000 kilograms. My mother knew they were there because these tapes were important to my grandfather, but I had no idea the extent of the material that we were going to find. There's around 500 tapes, boxes upon boxes upon boxes of tape, all analog, reel to reel, beautiful old tape, and miraculously preserved by the newspaper. You know, the newspaper actually ended up keeping the tapes in really good shape.
1: Before we ask you about what you did with the tapes once you found them, let's hear some more music. What's the next track we're going to hear?
0: The next track is by Duo Benitez y Valencia, which later on became one of Ecuador's most emblematic musical duos. These two guys are legends, but they're really young in this recording, and the song is called Cansados Pies. It was one of the first songs that just really, really, really got me, and it was a song I had never heard. It's a tonada, which is a kind of like a waltz, like Baroque waltz musical form, and it's an extremely sad song, but at the same time it's like really sublime and joyous, which is a very characteristic of our music. It's all about death, suffering, you could say samsara. You know, it's this story of adversity and resilience. That's like really, really embedded in our music.

Tired Feet, essentially, is the name of the song, Cancelos Pies. It's this person asking his feet where they're taking this tired body. And the question he asks after is, to a prison perhaps, a una prisión tal vez, or to the land of oblivion, o la tierra del olvido. So, like, the actual content is so sad, but, you know, the actual feeling that the song transmits is really sublime. You know, it's like this brevity of life and eternity and something to hope for, you know.

0: We're talking to Daniel Lofredo from his home studio in Quito, Ecuador, and he's telling us about the story of a box of tapes that he discovered in his grandfather's closet from a record label that his grandfather ran in the early 1960s. And Daniel, I think we need to move it up to today, because we have to say that you are also in the music business right now. Tell us about what it is that you do.
1: Well, I'm a music producer. I make electronic music without computers, essentially. That's what I do. And finding this analog technology was just kind of a beautiful treasure for me, because I'd been working with sampling tape before for a while. However, none of that tape that I had found was actually connected to me in any way. And then here I found a box of 500 tapes that were just really connected to my life and my story and my world in a way. So musically, I combine the electronic tools and the sampling and synthesizers and processing of all kinds with melodic and rhythmic structures from around here. That's been my project for about 3 years, basically transposing our local culture from the past into this retrofuturist abstract world that is my personal music, you know. So these tapes really inform my process in a lot of ways. So music is my profession, and this find was just right up my alley in many ways.
0: It's almost like this music allows you and everyone else to put the culture and the history under a microscope, to be able to see and hear the different strands and the different cultural influences that come throughout the history.
1: Yeah, absolutely. You know, with music, you're always in this conversation between time, you know, and like, when we're listening to this music that was made by the musicians who were here before us, we get to understand each other and literally talk and see not only what was happening then, but how that affects and relates to what's happening now, you know, and how that changes the role of the musician in our culture.
0: Let's put our lab coats on again and look under the microscope. Why don't you select another song for us to hear right now?
1: Okay, this next song is one of my absolute favorites. It's called Huasca de Coral. It's a very, very old indigenous song. The name means like a whip of corals. And it's sung by Biluca y Los Caníbales, which was this band with a Brazilian traveler who became a really important part of the label and the label's own band. It's a San Juanito, which is one of the most local musical forms. And it has a rondador, this pan flute. But the most interesting part is the melody. The lead melody is played on the orange leaf. And that is combined with a Baroque ensemble. Well, just the combination is so unlikely and so unique. It's definitely a beautiful song.

0: music from the early 1960s from Ecuador. We're on the line with Daniel Lofredo, who's talking to us from Quito, Ecuador. Daniel, have you had a chance to meet any of the musicians that were featured on any of the tapes that you discovered?
1: Yes, actually, I've met a couple of people involved in the recording. Specifically, I met Segundo Bautista, which was a musician who kind of got started playing in the house band and singing for the house band. He was a blind musician, a blind singer, pianist, and guitarist, and was really good with the bandola, which is a local instrument also. And I met him. I went to his house, and it was really fun to see him. He's in his 80s now, and he's just he was really happy to receive us. But in a lot of ways, so many things had happened in his life since that time that it was really hard to paint a picture of what it was like, you know. But the band Los Barrieros, which was another name for the house band, or a specific arrangement of band members from the house band, later became a famous Ecuadorian band, and he was the lead singer. He was a total rock star, you know. He was had a hairstyle like Elvis, you know, and then bell bottoms, all this stuff, and then his really really dark glasses. It was just, you know, really styling, really a beautiful person. We got to go see him play at his house. It was great.

0: Danielle, the discovery of these tapes all of a sudden threw you into the role of music archive detective, right?
1: Yeah, it's actually a really, really amazing process, digging up and putting the pieces together. There's so many unlabeled tapes, and you just don't know what you're gonna get. And so it's forensics in a way. It's really engaging, but it's also really, really hard work. You go out in search of clues, and sometimes you find them, sometimes you don't.
0: How many tapes did you find in that box in your grandfather's house? And how many have you been able to digitize so far? And what the future look like for the rest of the tapes in the box?
1: There's around 400, in between 400 and 500 tapes. So I've digitized about 100 of them in high quality. It's a long process, and I prefer to take it slowly. The goal is to digitize everything and make a high quality digital archive. To preserve this and to diffuse this around and spread it, because it's extremely interesting stuff, and it's not just a beautiful thing. I think it's really important for our societies and our cultures in South America, and to resist the urge to just become consumers of mainstream mass culture produced in other countries, you know. And I think to understand our own culture is to understand ourselves, and it's to re-fertilize our ground, you know, and make our ground fertile for future creation and future music, and to maintain that essence that is ours, and to appreciate it, because, you know, we are where we live in so many ways, and if we forget who we were, you know, we become lost cultures.

0: Okay, Danielle, it's time for some more music. What are we going to hear next?
1: The next song is by Conjunto Caife, which is the house band. It's called Vaca Lechera, and it's a tonada, which is a genre very related to the waltz, but also connected to the three-count rhythms that were local. It's really a lovely arrangement. It has like a sort of a conversation between a rondador, which is the pan flute, and the harp, and it's a Baroque ensemble with the local music again. And it's really kind of fun how the instruments go back and forth, trading turns with the melody and the shifts of the harmonic shifts and all this.

I also found this this jingle. What's really beautiful about this is this is the song that they sent to all the radio stations to advertise the record label after their music was played. It kind of shows you what was going on in the rest of the world at the time and the aesthetic that was happening elsewhere. It's kind of like the pop aesthetic of the time. And it's just really funny, and it just cheers me up.

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1: Caife.
0: Triunfa en el sur.
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0: El sello Caife universal.
2: So knowing what you know about the contemporary music scene in Ecuador, and then having heard all of this music, what do you think this music that you found, what does it say about the culture and the history of your country?
3: The biggest thing it tells us is that we're a mixed culture. And I think in a lot of ways, South America is kind of at the vanguard of mestizaje, of mixing, of cultural mixing. We are an extremely mixed continent, and we've been this way for hundreds of years. And what's really interesting about Ecuadorian music is that it's always been this blend between the local indigenous ideas and sounds, and the ideas and the sounds of people who came here from other places. And so, you know, I'm a mixed person also. I'm culturally and racially mixed, and I have all these influences from Europe and these local influences to my life here, you know, and my involvement in this world, and then I'm also bilingual, you know. I have all these things going on, but I'm also Ecuadorian, you know. And so in my personal music, I've realized that bringing in what you have learned in the world and combining it with what's here is one of the most, it's this dialogue that has been happening in Ecuadorian music for 400 years.
2: Daniel Alfredo Rota, thank you so much for taking the time and sharing this music with us and taking your time to set up your studio to talk to us here in the U.S.
3: Thank you, Felix.
2: And of course, we have to thank your grandfather, Carlos Rota, for being so dedicated to documenting your country's musical history. We only played a handful of the songs that you shared with us so far. So what we're going to do is we're going to put all of the music that you sent to us on our website at npr.org/altlatino, so people can click on the music and hear the songs in their entirety, as well as the songs we didn't get to today. And we want to remind people that they can also find us on Facebook and Twitter. We'll have the show posted there, and we'd love to hear what you think of the music that you hear coming from Ecuador from the early 1960s and late 1950s. Daniel Alfredo, thank you again for bringing the music. And which song should we end with?
3: The last song is El Capariche, which is played in this case by Duo Benitez Valencia once again. And what's cool about this track is the marching band ensemble. It's very common these days to hear our old music in marching bands, you know. And they go out to the parties and they play, and it's just amazing. And this is kind of a combination between that marching band and this more, you know, chamber, like quintet style of music. And it's also a very hopeful song, again an albazo. And it's about love. However, you know, it starts off all joyous, and it takes very little time for an Ecuadorian song to go from, you know, absolute joy to like suffering and martyrdom and all these like, you know, self-flagellating sort of ideas. And this song has them both really strong.

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Be sure to tune in next week for an all-new show. I'm Felix Contreras. 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
1: Hey everybody, this is Dave Smith, host of Ozark Highlands Radio. Welcome to our show. This week we'll hear old-time music virtuosos Tony Trischka and Bruce Malski, recorded live on our stage at our annual Arkansas Old Time Fiddle and Banjo Championships, as well as the 2025 contest champions. We'll hear a recording of a notable contest fiddler from the past, and guest host Dr. Brooks Blevins discusses the etymology of the name Ozark. All that this week on Ozark Highlands Radio. Each year, the Ozark Folk Center State Park hosts the Arkansas State Old Time Fiddle and Banjo Championships. Competitors ranging in age from 8 to 80 come from all over to test their skills and possibly be crowned a champion. World-class musicians are brought in to judge these contests and also perform on the Folk Center's evening concert. At the 2025 contest, we were honored to have as our judges and performers Tony Trischka and Bruce Malski. Here are Bruce and Tony playing a set on our stage the evening of the 2025 Arkansas State Fiddle and Banjo Championships.

0: Thank you so much.
1: Thank you. It's great for me to be here. This is only the second time I've had a chance to play in Arkansas, so it's wonderful to be back. And again, as Bruce was saying, just hearing all these wonderful banjo players and fiddle players. So we're going to do a couple of fiddle tunes for you, which seems kind of appropriate since we had such a fiddly afternoon. And Susan was asleep when this was written, so the tune is called Wake Susan. That's the first one anyway. And the second one is called Durang's Hornpipe.

We're going to do a tune that Bruce and I did as a duet on this Earl Jam album that was it was nominated for a Grammy, as was mentioned, and it lost. I'm not complaining, though. It's a great old-time tune, as just about all of these are, that when I need my old-time education, I go to Bruce here, because he knows so many great old-time fiddle tunes and tunes. And this is one that has to do with horses and feeding your horses. And it's called My Horses Ain't Hungry.

0: Thank you. We're going to play a tune for you that we've never played before. We don't even know this tune.
1: Not yet.
0: We're going to learn it while we're, well, actually, while Bruce is singing it for you. And we're just trying to find other tunes that have the term, have the word Arkansas in them, besides Arkansas Traveler. And there should be more, shouldn't there? There should be a whole ton of songs about Arkansas. But this is one that I hadn't heard before, but Bruce knew about it, and let me say that again. I'm speaking English here. We researched it last night, late at night, going through old recordings, and Bruce has amazing ears because this tune was recorded back in the 30s.
1: 1931. Any fans of A.E. Ward and his Plowboys?
0: Oh, come on. Band. Raise your hands if you're into the Plowboys. And there, it's just really hard to make out some of the words, but he's got amazing X-ray ears and was able to forge through the words and come up with some lyrics for you here. So, going to leave Arkansas.

0: Thank you, Arkansas.
1: Tony Trischka and Bruce Molsky on our stage in Mountain View, Arkansas. We heard four traditional tunes, The Old Jawbone, a medley of Wake Up Susan and Durang's Hornpipe, My Horses Ain't Hungry, and I'm Going to Leave Arkansas, which was recorded by A.E. Ward and his Plowboys in 1931. I recently learned that one of America's most famous fiddlers competed in a contest here almost 50 years ago. After this break, let's go down to the vault to see if my friend Jeff Glover can find a recording of her. 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

0: Welcome back to Ozark Highlands Radio. Well, I mentioned earlier I had a question for Jeff Glover, so let's head down to the vault and see if he's there. Let's go down.
1: Hey, Dave.
0: Hi, Jeff.
1: How's it going, man?
0: Things are going good. How about you?
1: Just fantastic.
0: Yeah, you cleaned up down here. It's looking pretty good.
1: I have been doing some work. Yeah, I'm working.
0: Hey, you know, our featured guests this week are Tony Trischka and Bruce Malski.
1: Mm-hmm.
0: And thinking about other really good fiddlers, I remember hearing that Alison Krauss performed here, or at least competed in a contest here, in, I think, 1985. Do you think you can find a recording of her?
1: I already found it.
0: Really?
1: Having Tony and Bruce on the show, and them being the judges of this past year's banjo and fiddle competition, got me thinking about famous people that may have played here in the past. And so I got to looking around. Sure enough, I found a recording of Alison Krauss in 1985, you're absolutely right, playing a tune called the Gardenia Waltz.
0: Oh, let's hear it.
1: Yeah.

0: Oh, that's a beautiful tune and beautifully played.
1: I don't think she plays fiddle a lot anymore. At least I haven't seen her. She mostly sings.
0: She mostly sings, yeah. And if you listen to that track, that's there's almost all double stops. In other words, she's playing two strings at a time through the whole tune. It's really nicely done. It's like somebody playing harmony with her, only she's playing it herself.
1: You know, I don't have the results of that contest in 1985, but I can imagine that she probably at least placed or did fairly well.
0: Yeah, I think that was a SPGMA contest, we call it. The mm-hmm. Society for the Preservation of Bluegrass Music in America.
1: That's exactly right.
0: Used to have a contest here every November.
1: Mm-hmm.
0: Jeff, thanks for digging that up. I appreciate it.
1: Absolutely, Dave. Have a great day.
0: Okay, see you. The Arkansas State Fiddle and Banjo Championships are a big yearly event taking place each August here at the Ozark Folk Center State Park in Mountain View, Arkansas. Musicians come from all over Arkansas and the surrounding states to show off their skills. Here are just a couple of the many contestants who vied for the honor of being the state champ. Young Gwyneth Davis from Pettigean Mountain competed in the 16 and younger youth divisions. After winning that division, she competed against the other division winners to take the top honor in the contest. Here are a couple of her contest tunes, Billy in the Lowground and Rock All the Babies to Sleep.

That was young Gwyneth Davis from Pettigean Mountain, competing in the 16 and younger youth division. After winning that division, she competed against the other division winners to take the top honor in the contest. Senior banjo champion Eric Brashears from Eureka Springs, Arkansas, went on to win the whole banjo contest with these two tunes, June Apple and Soldier's Joy.

Arkansas State clawhammer banjo champion Eric Brashears, playing his traditional contest tunes, June Apple and Soldier's Joy. Let's close out this portion of the show with a couple more tunes from our contest judges, Bruce Molsky and Tony Trischka.

0: Well, I'm going to take a second to just breathe here, because Tony works me so hard. And Tony is a musical hero to many of you. He's been to me for many years, and I'm honored to have the chance to play with him and just to know him as a pal for so many years. But please make welcome Mr. Tony Trischka.
1: Thank you. As you get older, you have what's called the organ recital. That's right, where you start talking about things that are going wrong with your body. Do you mind if I do that
0: right now?
1: I feel a lot of love here in the audience. I think I can share some really personal things with you right now.
0: Oh, boy.
1: Do you want to start, Bruce?
0: No.
1: Oh, okay. Anyway, so I woke up one morning some years ago and found that my pinky here was just, the tendon had snapped, and I couldn't straighten up my pinky finger, which doesn't matter because when you play the banjo, you just have that pinky here in the right hand for support. And then I was doing a gig, and it was dark backstage. I was reaching for my banjo case with the pinky in my left hand, and I bumped into the case and snapped my tendon and had to have my... This is really fascinating, isn't it? Anyway, to continue, I had to have my pinky in a kind of just splint for about 6 weeks, and then that was fine and healed up. Wait, I'm talking. This is a very personal thing. Okay, continue. And more recently, it happened again, maybe a couple of years ago, and I just snapped a tendon in my ring finger. And I had all these gigs to do, so I decided, because I could only use these two fingers to play with, and so I figured I should just write a whole bunch of tunes where I just use these two fingers. And I'm going to play one of those tunes for you right now, and I call it Pretendin'. And I hope you're really... What?
0: Nothing.
1: I hope you're going to enjoy it. I mean, all my fingers are working now, so I'm going to play with all my fingers in this hand anyway. Well, this hand also. So part of it, I'll be borrowing these chords here, and that's what it was like when I was only using two fingers. So this is Pretendin'. Thank you for your attention.
0: Attention.
1: No banjo has ever successfully been tuned, I promise you.

0: Thank you.
1: That was this week's featured guests, Tony Trischka and Bruce Mulski. First, we heard Garfield's Blackberry Blossom, a traditional tune not to be confused with the well-known Blackberry Blossom, followed by a Tony Trischka original called Pretendin'. We'll take another short break now. When we come back, our friend Brooks Blevins will fill us in on the origin of the name Ozark. This is Ozark Highlands Radio.

0: Welcome back to Ozark Highlands Radio. There's been some controversy about where the name Ozarks came from. This week, author and folklorist Dr. Brooks Blevins weighs in on the case.
1: What's in a name like Ozark? Have you ever thought about that? It's an odd name, Ozark. So where does it come from? What's its etymology? For starters, the word Ozark is American-made. It wasn't brought over from the Old World. It developed right here in the middle of North America. And like any name emerging from this melting pot of peoples and languages, its story is multi-ethnic and multilingual. It starts with a small American Indian nation in the lower Mississippi Valley. Today, we know them as the Quapaw, but some of their Native American neighbors knew them by a different term, an Illini word that meant people of the south wind. It was the French whose attempt to imitate the term phonetically named the tribe the Arkansas, for the French were the first Europeans to lay claim to and settle the Mississippi Valley. It was in 1686 when a group of soldiers representing King Louis XIV of France established a post in the land of the Quapaw, in what today is the delta of southeastern Arkansas. But to the French, this was the land of the Arkansas, and later, in the 1700s, when French officials at Arkansas posts sent letters and documents to France or to New World French outposts in Canada or on the Gulf of Mexico, they invariably signed off Oz, Arkansas, meaning in the land of the Arkansas, or simply from Arkansas. And Oz, by the way, was spelled A-U-X in French. Over time, the French officials at Arkansas Post took to abbreviation, as we impatient humans are wont to do, and the sign-off Ozarks, or Ozark, became a familiar sight on their letters. Gradually, this little portion of France's American empire became known as Ozark, for short, and the new regional term eventually accompanied French trappers and traders up the Arkansas and White Rivers into the high country at the western edge of the Quapaw's domain. By the early 1800s, when the Quapaw's territory and the rest of the vast land west of the Mississippi, the land called Louisiana, became the soil of the United States, the name Ozark had come to represent the hilly and mountainous land that stretched almost from Texas to St. Louis, what we know today as the Ouachita Mountains and the Ozark Plateau. It was this area of some 60,000 square miles that U.S. Army engineer and mapmaker Stephen Long dubbed the Ozark Mountains on his 1822 map. Major Long was an English speaker, of course, and the spelling he used was an anglicized version of the old French abbreviation. Instead of A-U-X, O's, Long labeled the region with the spelling we recognize today, O-Z-A-R-K. The label Ozark Mountains continued to be used for both the Ouachitas and the Ozark Plateau into the early 20th century, until the Ozark region shrank and the highlands south of the Arkansas River became simply the Ouachita Mountains. Modern maps identify only the hills and plateaus north of the Arkansas River as the Ozarks. And this American-made name, with contributions from the Quapaw, the Illini, the French, and English-speaking American citizens, remains a popular word on our maps today. We have towns called Ozark in Arkansas and Missouri, and in that hilly part of southern Illinois that looks and feels like the Ozarks, even if most modern geographers say it isn't. Alabama has an Ozark too, but it's nowhere near the region. They just like the name. We have the Ozark National Forest in Arkansas and the Ozark National Scenic Riverways in Missouri. The Ozark Trail, still a work in progress, will one day connect both states. And, of course, there is Ozark Highlands Radio coming to you from the Ozark Folk Center State Park in Arkansas. So, in honor of the state where this whole etymology story had its beginnings, let's go back in the hills and down in the Arkansas with Jimmy Driftwood.

what shall the harvest be? Thank you, Brooks. What a treat it was for us aspiring fiddlers to be visited by the likes of Tony Trischka and Bruce Mulski. These two have dedicated their lives to keeping old-time music alive through concerts and workshops all over the country and the world. Here are a few more good tunes from Trischka and Mulski.

0: Thank you so much.
1: I'm about to play a song that has a chorus. I'd sure love it if you'd sing along. The chorus, of course, if you're not accustomed to singing, is the part that you sing between the verses over and over and over again. And when you finally learn it, the song is over. But it's an old favorite of mine. It started its life off as a Texas swing tune written by the brother of Bob, the great Bob Wills. And his brother's name was Johnny Lee Wills. It was picked up by an old-time fiddler from Kentucky, but that a lot of us knew and looked up to very much. His name was Clyde Davenport. And he kind of learned it on the offbeat, and that's how we all learned it from him. But it's called Lazy John, and I'll show you the chorus. He's all you got to sing.

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Okay, so there's your part. And we'll follow it with a Civil War era tune, and it's called The Rebel's Raid.

0: Thank you.
1: Thanks. Well, we've got one more on the official set list for you, and a bunch of thanks to give everybody that was involved in the banjo and fiddle contest today, all the volunteers that worked to make this thing run so smoothly. And, of course, to the folks center here. So, we thank you. And
0: thanks, folks.
1: We haven't sung anything about drinking or carousing yet tonight because we're nice people, but this is a good one. And say many, many thanks. And here's I Get My Whiskey from Rockingham.

0: Thanks, folks. Have a great night. Thank you very much.
1: Bruce Molsky and Tony Trischka. How about that with a healthy dose of old time for you?
2: Arkansas State Championship judges Bruce Molsky and Tony Trischka, knocking out three more great tunes. Washington's March, Lazy John and Rebel's Raid, and Tommy Gerald's I Get My Whiskey from Rockingham. I've had a great time playing these good old fiddle tunes for you this week, and I hope you enjoyed it too. This is your host, Dave Smith. I hope to see you next week. Bye, everybody.
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Coming to you from the end of the road, it's Alaska's showcase for great music, Acoustic Accents. Hey folks, Bud Johnson here. Thank you so much for tuning in. As always, it's great to have you along. This week on Acoustic Accents, we've got a little something for everyone. We'll kick things off with American roots music from Margo Price, Jefferson Ross, and a new single from Chaparral, teamed up with one of the most distinctive voices in modern roots music, Sierra Farrell. Then we'll turn to folk and roots with fresh tracks from Carrie Moran, Goodnight Moonshine, and Tim Easton. Later in the program, it's singer-songwriters and indie folk from Lydia Luz, Mumford & Sons, and Alexa Rose. And we'll wrap things up with contemporary bluegrass from Valerie Smith, Clay Street Unit, and the Yonder Mountain String Band. All that and plenty more coming up right here on Acoustic Accents. Let's get started with this Guy Clark tune performed by Margo Price.

Finishing up our country and roots tensed set, that was Chaparral. The Austin-based trio invited Sierra Ferrell to join them on their new single. I love this song. It's called When It Snows in Texas. Before that, it was Southern folk blues artist Jefferson Ross with the title track from his latest release, Low Country Wedding. And we opened the set with a song from a new compilation honoring Guy Clark. Clark released his debut, Old Number One, back in 1975, and now some 50 years later, a group of renowned Americana artists have come together to record all the songs from that landmark album. The collection is called Old Number One Revisited, and we heard Margo Price take on the leadoff track, Rita Ballou. Coming up next, we're going to shift into some Americana with fresh tracks from Tim Easton, Goodnight Moonshine, and the award-winning guitarist known for blending Native American influences with blues and roots traditions. Here's Carrie Morin.

That was honorary Alaskan Tim Easton with Heaven and Hell. That's from his new album, Firehorse. Tim has been touring Alaska for more than 25 years, so it's really become a second home for him. Before that, it was the duo Goodnight Moonshine with All Night Band. That's a fun track from their new record, Stay Around. And we kicked off the set with Carrie Morin, an artist well-versed in a variety of styles, a talented guitarist with a soulful voice. We heard all of that on Love Me Forever. It's from his new album, Pocket of Time. Coming up after the break, we'll turn our attention to singer-songwriters with music from Linda Lewes, Mumford & Sons, and Alexa Rose, along with some fresh takes on contemporary bluegrass from Valerie Smith, Clay Street Unit, and Yonder Mountain String Band. So do stick around. There's still plenty of great music ahead right here on Acoustic Accents.

from her latest release, Atmosphere. That was the beautiful voice of Alexa Rose with Lilacs. Before that, it was the English folk rock band Mumford & Sons with Shadow of a Man, a nice acoustic track that falls right into my wheelhouse. You'll find it on their new release, Prize Fighter. Also in that set, Lydia Luz with Florence. That song's from her latest record, Mammoth. During the break, we heard an instrumental from Brooke Miller, the title track from her album, Shake It Off. Hey, if you have a question about anything you heard on today's show, or if you'd like a copy of the playlist, just drop us a line at info@acousticaccents.com. Be sure to include today's program number. It's 2620. And let us know where you're listening from. Whether you're tuning in on the radio or streaming online, we always enjoy hearing from you. And if you're new to the show, welcome. 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Alrighty, let's get back to the music. From her release, Maggie's Journal, here's Valerie Smith.

Finishing up that set, it was the latest offering from the progressive bluegrass band Yonder Mountain String Band. Recorded live in the studio, Good as True is their 12th studio release, and we heard the track Nothing New. Before that, it was Clay Street Unit with Roland, a solid cut from their new album, Sin and Squalor. And we kick things off with veteran roots and bluegrass artist Valerie Smith. Drawing inspiration from her grandmother's writing, her latest project, Maggie's Journal, blends songs with narration. We heard When You Ain't Got Nothing. Well, it looks like we've got time for one more before we go. Here with a great rendition of the band classic, Up on Cripple Creek. It's Trey Hensley, joined by his friends from the Nitty Gritty Dirt Band.

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Well, that's going to do it for this week's program. Until next time, I'm Bud Johnson. 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

rock and roll legends, the Rolling Stones, somehow back again with a new record coming out here July 10th. It's called Foreign Tongues, and we heard a single off of that called In the Stars. And a shout out to one of the biggest Rolling Stones fans I've ever met, Columbus out in Sitka, who also hosts the show Between the Buttons on KCAW. And hey, welcome to the show. This is Alaska's Fresh Catch. My name's Dave, and I am here to bring you some of the best new music from Alaska and beyond. This week, we're starting off with soul music in a bunch of varieties. Soul pop, retro soul, space age soul pop, you name it. But however you classify it, it is all very groovy, all very good, and I'm excited to share it with you. I'm also going to play you a new single from Alaskan artist Grace C. Elliott, and our guest this week is Matt Hopper of Matt Hopper and the Roman Candles. We had an awesome and long conversation this week talking about all sorts of stuff, but mostly about his upcoming record, Blowin' Gold, which should be out here a little bit later on in the summer. But let's start off with the Womack sisters. Now, as the name implies, B.G., Zamani, and Kucha Womack are the daughters of renowned songwriters Cecil and Linda Womack. They are the nieces of Bobby Womack and the granddaughters of Sam Cooke. There you go, and they just announced the release of their self-titled debut album, is going to be out here August 14th. So here's a single off of that upcoming debut from the Womack sisters. It's Chauffeur here on Alaska's Fresh Catch.

That is the Alaskan artist Bethlehem Shalom with a space-age soul-pop tune called Rapunzel, which came out mid-last year. And I'll tell you what, that was definitely one of my favorite earworms of 2025. And if you're a fan of Bethlehem Shalom, put this on your calendar. She is coming back up from L.A. to play Rock the Hill in Anchorage on July 17th. Before Bethlehem Shalom, we heard from Brother Wallace, a tune from that Georgia-based soul man's debut record called Electric Love. It just came out here May 8th, and the name of the track was You're the Man. Some soul pop from the artist Goldverd as well. That was Only You Do, and at the top, the Womack Sisters with Chauffeur. That one is on their upcoming self-titled debut release, which is set to come out here mid-August. And you're tuned into Alaska's Fresh Catch. Thanks for sticking around. And on deck, we're going to hear a new track from Alaskan artist Grace C. Elliott. But to help us get there, it is French-American duo of Juliet Pearl Davis and Joaquin Pollock. That L.A. group goes by the name Pearl and the Oysters, and they have a new album coming out here at the end of June called Monkey Mind. And this one's called Doom Mood.

Alaskan artist Grace C. Elliott with a single that came out here on April 10th called Blue Eyes. And Grace is going to be opening up for the band Purity Ring in Anchorage, if you're in the area, on May 28th. Before Grace, we heard from Pearl and the Oysters with Doom Mood, featured on their upcoming album Monkey Mind, which is due out here at the end of June. Stick around, coming up in just a fistful of minutes, I'm sitting down with Anchorage artist Matt Hopper of Matt Hopper and the Roman Candles. We're going to talk all about his upcoming record, Blowin' Gold, but to help us get there, here's one from the Black Crowes. This one's called It's Like That, here on Alaska's Fresh Catch.

0: And welcome back to the show. This week, I am so stoked because joining us is one of my favorite Alaskan musicians. It's Matt Hopper. Matt, thank you so much for hanging out this week.
1: Absolutely. Thanks for having me. Love your show.
0: Thank you. That means a lot. Big compliment. So for the audience, I'm a real big Matt Hopper fan. And the last time he was on the program was back in 2023, right when the show was just kind of getting going. I'm super excited that you're here this week. And for the rest of the Matt Hopper heads out there, there's also a new full-length album coming out later on this year. And we're going to dig into that in a moment. But Matt, how you been? I know you've been on tour a little bit recently, playing Tree Fort Fest in Idaho and some other Lower 48 shows. How was that tour?
1: It was good. Gave me a chance to get out of Alaska. We've had a really incredible winter, and I love wintertime. I love indoor stuff, and I like to get outside and walk around in the snow and go snowboarding and things like that. But we got a lot of snow, and it was a long winter. So I love hitting the road when spring hits the Lower 48. Because it's still wintertime up here, and you get to leave winter and be part of like spring for a while. So I went straight down to El Paso, started down there, and it was pretty much like 75 degrees at the time. And that was really nice. I got a suntan, got a chance to see my friends from the Caballo Lake area, which is where I spent part of the pandemic in 2020. It had been 6 years since I've seen them. So touring for me is a mixture of reconnecting with old friends, also performing a little bit to make some money to pay for the gas and the travel and the food, and hopefully you make a little bit left over at the end of the tour, you know. But it's always been more about the experience for me, and the older I get, the more I'd like to be more making money and less exploring, because I've explored quite a few places already. But thanks for asking. I also just got back from New Orleans, so got to go to Jazz Fest, see Stevie Nicks, David Byrne, Rod Stewart looked at me, and I have this on video from the stage. I'm in front of the soundboard, so I'm not super far out, but I'm pretty far out there, and I'm videotaping with my iPhone, and he looks right in my area. Like, I'm going to just say he said this to me, but he points right at me and he goes, "I see you, brother." And like, that made my day, dude. Like, when I was born, the number one song on the radio on Billboard charts, the Bee Gees had the number one song on the day I was born. It's called Too Much Heaven. It's a ballad. But the very next day, Rod Stewart took the number one spot over Do You Think I'm Sexy? So those are my two like birth songs. I consider them my entry into life was like Rod Stewart was number one the day after I was born, and he took it over from the Bee Gees, you know. And it was in between songs, and he's talking, and I'm just catching him on video, because you think you can go back and watch it on somebody else's feed, but really the chances of finding that moment yourself somewhere else is kind of rare. You know, like, I try to put up some of the stuff I record on YouTube now, so that not only can I go back and watch it, and it's always on my YouTube channel, but other people can enjoy it. And anyway, he gave me a shout out. He was like, "I see you, brother." And I have it on video. Like, you can see he's looking right at my camera. So, pretty cool stuff, man.
0: So, you know, talking about tour and everything, for you, do you find that tour is part of your creative process? Like, do you road test all your songs before you put them on an album? Or do you create them and then polish them on the road?
1: Oh, man, it changes and it's different. I did a record once called Grand Ole Opry. And it was in 2015, and I was kind of like, I had broken up with this girl I was dating. I had a lot of free time. I was

0: the songs, they had all the demos, but then we came together and we did one or two rehearsals and then did a 12-stop tour out to Nashville. The Roman Candles have like 80 to 100 songs in our catalog, but this was 12 songs for this record. So we did that set every single night of the tour. So every night the pedal steel player got to work out different pedal steel parts, and every night the bass player got a little bit better and the drummer got a little more comfortable. And my goal was to get there and basically record it live to tape. And there's a big fiasco, and it's a long story. We ended up self-recording it in our friend's house. And that tour was meant to prep us for the studio because we only had a short amount of time. And I had to pay all these guys, get them back to town safely, and had to drive, and I pay for everything, you know, the tour rig, and I set up all the shows, and it's my band. And, you know, I'd love a little more help from my bandmates, but they're like, well, it's Matt Hopper's band. So, you know, getting back to touring, we were thinking we'd do this big national fall tour, right? Like put the record out this summer, do some gigs in Alaska, kind of get some local press going for it, sell as many copies as we can to the homies, and then take what's left over and go play Seattle, play Portland, play San Diego, play LA. Like, maybe go all the way to Florida again. And you know, that's a long tour. If you go all the way to Florida from Alaska, it takes six weeks. 'Cause you're trying to play at least four gigs a week, if not five or six. You need a couple days off. And some days people just don't go to shows, like Sundays. Or I used to do so many gigs that I'd have a pen and paper, like the date, the city where I'm playing. And it would just go on and on and on. And you'd be traveling through several states. And Europe was like that. My first European tour was 5 weeks. Second one was 3 months.
1: Wow.
0: Quarter of a year spent traipsing around all over Europe. It was the best, but like, you're just playing for whatever people are going to pay you. And you know, it might only be 70 euros or, you know, $75 American here, but it adds up if you're doing 26 shows a month.
2: Right.
0: I have a business degree and I could barely keep the train rolling. I don't know how some people do it. Some people are just good at the organizational things that it takes to be successful. So,
1: well, I mean, I know I was looking at the website. I know you have a fistful of shows coming up here in the next few months. Before we jump into talking about when and where people can catch you live, I wanted to go back just briefly to talking about the Roman Candles and all the members you've had over the years, because I'm a really big fan of how you use horns in your albums. I think it really adds a lot of great color and richness to already amazing songs. So I was curious, for this album, who was in your horn section, and are they new to this album, or have you been rolling with them for a little while?
0: Well, we have a sax player named Grant Zabritsky. He's a buddy of mine that I met just through music. He's a New York cat who tours professionally. He works for a professional music production company in LA called The Beehive. He's toured with a giant list of artists, big artists like Maggie Rogers, Tegan and Sarah, Chet Faker from Australia. And he's just a really talented guy. When he's not on tour, he's just like hanging out with his kid now. He's married and has a baby, but he has a home studio and he is really good at the sax. So he's always like, hey man, you working on anything? Like, if you need anything, let me know. And I'm like, hey, how about sax on this song? And then that's so good that I sent him another track, and next thing you know, he's on half the record. And happily, like, he's got the gear at his home studio. He knocks it out so fast. And then if you want any changes, like within an hour you got another track and it's all the changes you wanted. And then you're like, yeah, this sounds great. We're done. Thank you. So I've spent, you know, the last couple of years, like, this record started in 2020. Chad and I started co-writing Long Distance. I was in New Mexico and I was living a very remote lifestyle out by this lake. It's a reservoir and it was closed down. It's a national park, but it was closed down because of COVID. But I also worked on songwriting a lot, and I sat around and played my guitar and made new stuff up. I started two collaborations, and this might be interesting for your listeners to know, I'm working on an electronic album as well.
1: Oh, wow.
0: Where I'm not really doing the music. I'm just taking these like dancey tracks that other people

0: make and singing on them. And then if I feel like it, or if it calls for it, I might add a little bit of guitar work. So one song has like some pretty cool like guitar work, but the basis of the song is like electro drums. It's dancier. It's not a live music kind of record, but me and that guy Daniel Blumenfeld, he's like my main collaborator. We wrote a ton of songs where I'd send him an idea on an acoustic guitar, he would replicate it on piano with the beat, get the right tempo, lay down drums. And on the other side of that, I was collaborating with Chad. Chad sent me a song he was working on. I wrote a part B for it. Then I came up with the chorus. We both kind of co-wrote some of the lyrics. So we had one co-write. So when I moved back to Alaska, when I finally decided, like, how long can I just sit here in New Mexico and not do anything but creative work, which was a beautiful time of my life.
1: Sure.
0: I look back on that time as just like all my distractions melted away. But when I got back to Alaska, the only thing that got me out of the house was work and going to Chad's to lay down that song. And then we'd end up jamming and writing a new idea. He'd give me the music for it, and I would spend a couple weeks maybe writing some lyrics, come up with some melodies. When I felt ready or he invited me back, I would take it a half day and go to Chad's studio here in Anchorage. And that's how we wrote the record. It's all jams that we made up on the spot and then polished them up. So do you want it? The track that I think you're going to play next is the most upbeat song. We made that up in a jam. The drums and the guitar are recorded live at the same time the day we wrote it.
1: Wow.
0: Yep.
1: That's awesome, yeah. Man.
0: We just were like, this sounds really good. And he's like, let me hit record. And I think we did two or three takes. And there's maybe one little guitar flub that I'm not happy with that I'm just letting it go. Like, it's not a perfect sounding record. It's a rock record. The horns, Grant Zubritsky did all the sax. And that was after all the bass was added, the vocals. And then we'd give him something kind of like, hey, here's kind of how the song goes. And then he'd suddenly send the sax back. And it just makes it sound like more of like a fuller band. Then you got a little bit of keyboards in there, and maybe a little piano, and maybe you get a backup singer to come in. Maybe you add some tambourine. But pretty much since 2020, that record took me and Chad about 2 years of jamming to make. And then maybe another year of like adding overdubs and then getting it mixed and mastered. I've had it mastered since last April. So it's almost been a year since I've had the record done. And, you know, deep down inside, I would hope that maybe a record label would find out about it and be like, can we hear it? And maybe we'll help you put it out. But like, I don't know. I just like tried a little bit to like send it out to labels, and then I just kind of stopped. I'm like, you know, I don't mind putting it out myself. I like being in control somewhat. I like having creative control 100%. And any penny spent on this record came out of my pocket. You know, Chad did most of it without charging me, but he's also getting co-writing credits on all the songs, except for a couple that I brought up kind of at the end. That were like, this song will fit on this record. We did that at the end. Like because we got to like, we were up to like seven songs. I was like, we're like three songs shy of an LP. Like, we're right at 40 minutes. So you can't do more than 44 minutes on a vinyl record.
1: Just for the audience, we're talking about Chad Rheinvan, artist and producer in Anchorage, who's been on the show before. Awesome dude. Let's give the audience a taste of the album. I'm going to spin a tune for them so they have a little bit of context. If they're new, to your music. So let's try this one on for size. It's new music coming from Matt Hopper and the Roman Candles. It's Do You Want It? Here on Alaska's Fresh Catch.

0: And welcome back to the show. That was Do You Want It, coming from Matt Hopper and the Robin Candles. And for those of you just joining us, Matt is the guest on our show this week. Top-notch track, of course, Matt. And we were talking about it a little bit before we heard the song. And it sounds like it came out of some cool jam sessions. But lyrically, is there a story behind that at all? Or was it just all organic?
1: The lyrics are hard for me now. The older I get, the more concerned I am with how good my lyrics are. And that one took a while. It took a long time. I might have sat on that music bed for a year before I did it. And I remember I wrote the lyrics one day at my friend Vivian's house. And I might have been like dog sitting or something, but she wasn't there. And her partner at the time wasn't there. It was just me, the dogs hanging out, these two black labs, Missy and Capo, shout out. And I remember coming up with that line and that melody. So the lyrics have to fit the melody. It's like a puzzle. And that's why I do all of this, is because the mental puzzles of writing and recording a song are just so satisfying. It's so much fun to have you play that track on the radio now and be like, we made this up on the spot. And then it took me, let's say, a year to write these very simple lyrics. I mean, if you look at them on paper, it's not that many lyrics, but the idea of the song was just about how some people never leave their hometown or they never leave their bubble. And I did. And I had to leave women behind. I had to leave jobs. I had to leave relationships. And you have to make those sacrifices to get the experiences to write better songs, you know, in my opinion. So it's, you know, I never wanted to stay. I got around this whole world. I'm looking back at you, girl. I'm still friends with a lot of my exes because they know what kind of guy I am. I'm not a traditional gonna move in, get a house together and have a family and support the family. Like that's just I'm almost 50. I'm still single with no kids. Like my career has been my life and I'm not bummed out about it. I'm a good uncle. I love kids. If I had a kid, I'd be stoked. But it would change my life, and it's changed a lot of my bandmates' lives. My current bass player has a six-month-old baby. He was all about it, was a single guy. He's in this cool band. We're getting to play shows. He's a really good bass player. Met a girl, fell in love, got married, had a kid. His whole life is different now. he's in a bunch of other bands because I leave town, and he doesn't. So he's been picked up by other artists, and now I have to try to get my dates on the books before they do. Otherwise, somebody's got to give, and I have seniority. We're a legit band that's touring. We're playing Kodiak this summer. I got a phone call coming up with somebody in Junos to hopefully confirm a gig at the Crystal.
0: Oh, nice.
1: And so we're getting around the state. We're playing in North Pole, Denali. If you want to check us out in Alaska, just go to matthopper.com or theromancandles.com.
0: Awesome.
1: That's all you need to know. Yeah. There's one show in Anchorage I want to plug. It's the Anchorage Concert Association. So they promote it really well. It's in a park that I've never even been to up by the mountains. And as long as it's sunny that day and not pouring down rain, I think we're going to have a really fun show. And we'd like to encourage people to come out, bring their families. Big shout out to Anchorage Concert Association for putting together a pretty cool lineup in all these different parks all over the city. And we're stoked about that one.
0: Right on. Right on.
1: Yeah.
0: The new record, Blowin' Gold, it's going to be coming out sometime in the summer here. And it sounds like there'll be a couple chances to catch you live around the state. And, you know, for the folks listening in Anchorage on KNBA, on Friday, you can catch Matt Hopper and the Roman Candles at Vans, just a heads up. But also playing Kodiak, Palmer, Wasilla, Denali, North Pole, and Seward in the next handful of months, and maybe Juneau. So, like you said, it's all up there at matthopper.com, right?
1: Yep. Or theromancandles.com. They both go to the same website now. It's got a lot of information on the band. It's got links to our social media.
0: Awesome. All right, Matt. Well, hey, thank you so much for spending some time with us on the show this week. Looking forward to that new record dropping in the summer. And like we were talking about, you can catch Matt Hopper and the Roman Candles playing a fistful of shows across the state. It's all up there, matthopper.com. Matt, thank you so much.
1: Well, thanks for having me. 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

0: That is the band American Football, a staple of the Midwest indie rock scene. And they're putting out their first new album in 7 years called American Football LP4. Wake Her Up was the name of the track we heard off of that. It's a song featuring the artist Wisp as well. And a big thank you to Matt Hopper for hanging out and chatting with me on the show this week. And as I alluded to earlier, our conversation was much longer than what you heard on the program. So I'm going to put up a more complete version of that interview on the Alaska's Fresh Catch Interview Archive. Keep an eye on our socials in the next couple weeks if you want to see when that drops. Alrighty, friends, well, you know the deal. It's time for me to pack up these proverbial records and hit the bricks. But a big thank you, as always, to all of our friends who listen on KCAW Sitka, on KRNN Juneau, on KSTK Wrangell, on KTNA Talkeetna, on KHNS Haynes, on KMXT Kodiak, on KFSK Petersburg, on KUAC Fairbanks, on KUCB on Alaska. A shout out to everyone holding it down on the west side listening on KNOM Nome. And of course, a big what's up to the homies listening on KNBA Anchorage and in the Matsu Valley. And I have an awesome announcement for you guys. So happy, so proud to be able to welcome all the fine folks listening at the top of the world on KBRW in Barrow and in their listening communities in the North Slope area. I am so excited that you guys have joined the Alaska's Fresh Catch music community. So I have a first for you this week as we wrap up the show. I've never done this one before, but during the interview, Matt told us that he is releasing an electronic album. So I'm going to end with the dance remix of the song we heard during the interview, Do You Want It? So as I leave your toes a-tapping, remember, my friends, take care of yourself, take care of each other, support your local music scene, and I'll see you guys right here next week.
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I went to see an African ballet, and I saw the thing of piano. He saw it once on the stage, and when he was singing, and when he got to the other side, it was over. That little rumbling sound, the thing of piano, it come from Africa. I wanted to play something like that. You know, Bill Evans had been telling me, this is the rebellion, you know, and Mojang thing that prevails into.

Good evening, and welcome to Positive Contact here on KRNN Juno. I'm your selector, Kay Higgs. We are 17 minutes in, and you are listening to The Thick of It All by Porno for Pyros off their 1996 release, Good God's Urge. Started the set off tonight with Look for Your Mind by the Lemon Twigs. It's their new release, came out on the 8th of May on Captured Tracks. And we heard Butcher Brown with a version of All Blues, Miles Davis tune off Kind of Blue, that released on April 23rd on Concord Jazz. And that track you heard before Porno for Pyros was A Black Horse by the Bayan Mongol Variety Group. It was a 1980 release on Ebalunga Records. I've got a great set of music tonight. More reggae, more jazz, more indie, a little bit of everything. Wide variety of tracks and styles. You know how we like to do it here. Hope you'll stick with us for the full 2 hours. Again, you're listening to Positive Contact, and I'm just happy you're here.

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3: 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You're listening to Positive Contact with me, Kay Higgs, your selector. Definitely give a plug for Walking Those Blues Away. Giving it a good listen last Saturday, and it was a great show. I'm going to keep things rolling along here. This is Sons of Ethiopia.

while you contemplate the sweet sound of the triangle in the background, let me give you a quick correction here. The band is Admas. The album is Sons of Ethiopia. It came out in 2020, and the song is Tez Alegin Yetintu. Right before the break, we heard Rosalie with the track Other Side, a recently released single from the middle of April on Merge Records. Before that, you heard Yuko Arakawa and 18th Parallel with their release Kanata from May 8th of this year. That's on Fruits Records. And we had started off that last block of music after the Porno for Pyros track with My Thing by Deborah Glasgow off the 2023 release Arawa Sounds, the early sessions. But of course, you may know that from Budgie and the Panty Soakers 4 series. So it's nice to connect the dots there. All right, let's get back into the track from the Sons of Ethiopia release. The band again is Admas.

In case you are wondering, that was in fact Maceo Parker appearing with Jane's Addiction on their track My Cat's Name is Maceo. That was off the Kettle Whistle album that released in 1997. And this is Lonnie Liston Smith with Sais Egypt from his album Cosmic Funk. Came out in 1973. Sit back and let this one wash over you.

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1: All right, you are listening to KRNN Juno. We are coming up on the top of the hour. We're still a couple minutes away. Right before the break, you heard Barrington Levy with Poor Man's Style. That's a 2026 mix released on the last day of April by Thompson Sound out of Santander, Spain. He does crazy good stuff. And before that was Let Go by Moderator and Oddly Humes from their 2023 release, Forbidden Acts of Vaudeville. Coming up, not too frequently that we play country, but we're going to play a little just to get things started. Again, you're listening to Positive Contact here on KRNN Juno. I'm your selector, Kay Higgs. Been with you for about an hour, looking to get another nice full hour of music in. Let's get it started. I'm sending this signal. Are you picking it up? If so, we make positive contact.

Right now, you are listening to 88 Ultra off the recent release Trapper Keeper. This is Find a Way Out 1, 2, and 3, referring to the three parts of the song. This came out on April 23rd on Ultra Glacial Records. Before that was Labroba, a release on ECM Records by Andrew Cyril, Wadada, Leo Smith, and Bill Frizzell. The name Labroba refers to the birthplace of Wadada Leo Smith, being Leland, Mississippi. Brooklyn, New York, being Andrew Cyril. And Baltimore, Maryland, being Bill Frizzell. That one came out in 2018. Again, that's Labroba, a Andrew Cyril composition. Before that was Guess I'm Dumb by Glen Campbell. Although Glen Campbell is generally a country artist in my mind, I called that some country music as I listened to it. I don't know how well it can be shoehorned into that. Whatever it was good. Give you a couple announcements. Tomorrow, May 15th at 7 p.m. at the Crystal Saloon, the Luke Weld Trio will be performing Far in the Pilloried Dark. Again, that will be at the Crystal Saloon starting at 7 p.m. Alright, let's keep it going. Right now we're going to listen to the track Kiss Nuka featuring Ganga Devi and Rav Chali off the Folk Soul Volume 1 compilation. That's a sticky button.

We are under 30 minutes left to go. You're listening to Shrug and Destroy by Wilco off their 2016 album, Schmilko. Before that was Lucky Break with the track Burning String off her album Made It that released on May 7th on Fire Records. Before Lucky Break with Burning String, we heard Matilda Rowe with her track Creases off Creases Act 2, which released in February. And we started that little bit of music off with Will My Lord Be Gardening by the Lilies, a 2004 track. Nothing is left. Rejoice. Nothing is left. We're listening to Positive Contact on KRNN Juno.

Yeah, this one is TM Juke and the Jack Baker Trio featuring Catherine DeBoer from Belarus, off the album Bodo and the Second Liners, released in 2008, recently released on True Thoughts. The name of this tune is Rolling Stone to a Landslide. Before that was Linton Kwesi Johnson with Juan Figo Rave off the 1980 release Forces of Victory. Coming up, some Stevie Nicks and Tom Petty. 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

Leave me, ain't no sunshine when she's gone. Weather gets cold, man. Chee-chee.

0: Yes, we are coming in inside the last 2 minutes here. Right now you're listening to the track Deborah's Garden by Kafari, maybe Kafari, off the release Autumn's Kiss, came out on May 1st. You can find him on Bandcamp. He's from Portland, Maine. All of his stuff sounds this beautiful. Before that was Alabaster de Plume with I Play a Role and I Know It, off his May 5th release, Dear Children of Our Children, I Knew, epilogue, released on International Anthem. We started off that set with a little nod to the things that love can do. Started with Stop Dragging My Heart Around by Stevie Nicks, featuring Tom Petty and the Heartbreakers, off the 1981 release Belladonna. And we heard perhaps the most enchanting track of the week, Be My Love by Gabrielle Cassava, off her album Diavoloa, sorry about that. It was released on Blue Note again on May 1st. Then we heard the Ain't No Sunshine Space Dub Mix by Yasushi Ide, off the 2021 release Version Excursion, selected by Don Letts for Late Night Tales. Thank you for tuning in tonight. You've been listening to Positive Contact with me, your selector Kay Higgs, on KRNN Juno. We'll see you next week.
1: 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I'm Rosalie Howarth.
2: And I'm Dan Storper. Today we're going to explore the musical journey of one of America's most highly respected recording artists, Paul Simon. His body of work spans 40 years, and he's had dozens of hit songs. Along the way, he's collaborated with musicians from South Africa, South America, the Caribbean, and Louisiana.
1: I recently had the great honor of talking with Paul backstage at the Greek Theater in Berkeley. I told him my first exposure to world music had been the Andean flutes in the Simon and Garfunkel song, El Condor Pasa.
3: Well, I heard those Andean flutes several years earlier than that, before Simon and Garfunkel was a big hit. I was playing by myself. I was living in England, and I was singing mostly around the United Kingdom. But then I began to get offers to play outside, and I was offered a job at a theater in Paris. Los Incas was on the bill, and they played El Condor Pasa, and which I was just transfixed by this. Every night I'd watch it, you know. And at the end of the run, they gave me their album. I fell in love with the album, and I had it for several years. So somewhere during the making of Bridge Over Troubled Water, I thought, that's such a great, so beautiful, the sound of it, and the melody is so beautiful. Of course, it's like probably 300-400 years old. I wrote the song over that melody. That's the first time that I did that. And I guess you would say that that's world music, although the term didn't exist to my knowledge then. So that probably was the first foray into collaborating with musicians from another culture.

0: Los Incas, with the distinctive quena, an ancient Andean Indian flute, the zampoña, or panpipes, and the charango, a stringed instrument that's usually made with an armadillo shell. Los Incas were the band that first aroused Paul Simon's interest in world music. I asked Paul how he'd gotten interested in African music, and he told me about an unmarked cassette tape that fell into his hands. His search for more music like it led him to the manager of Johnny Clegg's South African group, Jaluka.
1: And he said, well, do you know a lot about South African music? And I said, no, I don't. And he said, would you like me to send you, a bunch of albums? And I said, yeah, I would love it. And he did. He sent me, 5 or 10 albums, you know, of different kinds of South African music. I mean, there was township jive stuff, and there was Shangaan music, and there was Sotho music. And then I asked him if it was possible to record with any of those bands. But when I got there, Joseph Shabalala came to the studio to meet me, and he brought me, a box of their tapes. And I used to listen to them every night and fall asleep with it. You know, I mean, I'd have it on in my earphones, and I'd be just listening to it and just fall asleep with Black Mambazo. So I, became a huge fan of Black Mambazo and wanted to record with them, but I was intimidated to ask. I thought they were so great that they wouldn't possibly want to, record with me.

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1: That was Ladysmith Black Mambazo with Noma Themba from their Long Walk to Freedom album. We spoke with Paul Simon recently, and he talked about working with several South African musicians to create what would become some of the biggest hits on his Graceland album.
2: Those guys were, they were like country people. They came down from, I don't know where, but out in the bush, you know, and they came in with everybody, the whole family, and, you know, kids running around the studio, and nursing mothers, and, you know, it was a very big family celebration in the studio. And those were the elements that I took from South Africa. My trip there lasted perhaps 10 days. Afterwards, I contacted Ladysmith Black Mambazo and asked if they would like to sing, you know, with me on this album. And they said, to my delight, they said yes, they would. So I made a demo of a song, Homeless. I wrote that song, and I sort of made a demo and sang all the parts in it, like an imitation of Ladysmith Black Mambazo style. They learned it and came in, and we recorded it in Abbey Road in London. And we came to New York and recorded You Can Call Me Al. And then we were all set to release the record and go on Saturday Night Live. And the record company decided to postpone the release till the fall. But we were already set to, you know, to do Saturday Night Live, and everybody was in town. So I said, well, look, everybody's here, Ladysmith Black Mambazo and the whole band and everybody. Let's go into the studio and write another song. And so we did, and the song that we did was Diamonds on the Soles of Her Shoes.

0: Paul Simon and the South African musicians who contributed to the recording of Graceland. We'll hear more of our conversation with Paul Simon and learn about the Brazilian musicians he worked with on The Rhythm of the Saints when we come back.
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0: 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I'm Dan Storper.
1: And I'm Rosalie Howarth. I sat backstage with Paul when he toured behind his Surprise album and asked him how he became interested in Brazilian music for his album, The Rhythm of the Saints.
4: That connection came because of two people. One was Eddie Palmieri, who I met in a club in New York. And he was going on about how much he liked Graceland. And he said, you know, look, you know, you're going to have to do another African album. You can't just make one album and then say, okay, now I'm walking away. He said, now you did the South African, and that's about voices and things like that. But you have to go to West Africa to understand about the drums. And eventually, you're going to have to go to Cuba. So I thought that was an idea that immediately appealed to me. But then I got a call from Milton Nascimento, the great singer from Brazil, who asked me if I would do a duet with him. And we were pleased with the collaboration. And afterwards, we were in the parking lot of the studio, and I said, if I come to Brazil, would you help me with finding, you know, musicians? Particularly, I'm looking for drummers. You know? And he said, yeah, of course. That's how I began tracing the African diaspora of drumming through Brazil instead of immediately going to the Caribbean.

0: That was Spirit of the Voices from the Rhythm of the Saints. Paul spoke recently about his work with West African guitarists and drummers from Brazil.
1: Ray Peary, he came from Mali originally, and the guitar music from Mali is just incredible, you know. And so he brought with him a whole vocabulary of musical styles and a complete understanding of, you know, what was going on. And Bagidi Kumalo, who's with me now, he was in this Sotho group that was called Taue Matsekha, which meant the Lion of Matsekha, I think. But anyway, the song that became Boy in the Bubble, that's Sotho kind of music. You know, it's a very heavy, medium groove thing, which I like. I probably like Sotho music the best. But anyway, the idea of the West African style of guitar with drumming from, South American drumming that came originally from West Africa seemed to me to be a kind of a logical connection to reinvestigate.

0: That was the Afro-Brazilian percussion group Oludum with Venha Meu Amor from their Pela Vida album, and playing with Paul Simon on The Obvious Child from his Rhythm of the Saints album. They're a big part of the lesser-known but equally impressive carnival that takes place in Salvador in the state of Bahia in Brazil.
1: And you know, Dan, Paul is the quintessential New Yorker. In his green room before the show, next to the carved wooden African animals on the coffee table, was a half-finished crossword puzzle from the New York Times, which he fully intended to finish before going on stage.
0: I've always respected the fact that he's never been afraid to be adventurous and collaborate with a wide variety of musicians. On the Graceland album, he worked with Louisiana's Rockin' Doopsie and the Zydeco Twisters. The song is called That Was Your Mother.

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0: Paul Simon with Zydeco musician Rockin' Doopsy, one of the eclectic group of musicians on Paul's Graceland CD.
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2: It's the

0: Emmer Kenny from Ireland with a Simon and Garfunkel song from the Parsley Sage, Rosemary and Thyme album.
1: That's an adaptation of an ancient English folk song that first captured Paul's imagination during his stay in England as a young man.
0: Ever the innovator, Paul's 2006 release, Surprise, features Sonic Landscapes by legendary producer and guitarist Brian Eno.
1: I asked him how they went about working together.
2: The way we worked was the album was made over the course of about 2 years. And he worked with me on four different occasions, each one being 5 days. So there were four different periods of 5 days that we did over the course of the 2 years. But in the interim, I mean, I was still always working on one aspect or another. And quite often he'd be, you know, really surprised to find out how the song turned out.
1: And why did he call the album Surprise?
2: I chose it from the bridge of the second song, Everything About It Is a Love Song, which I guess is my favorite little section of the whole album.
3: Make a wish and close your eyes. Surprise, surprise.
2: What I thought about that was that life unspools and we're always surprised. And yet, you know, it's fairly predictable. There's not too many events that are going to occur that you couldn't predict. But when they happen, you know, you're surprised.
1: One of the most popular songs on the album was actually released earlier on the soundtrack to the children's animated film The Wild Thornberrys. I asked Paul how his own daughter, Lulu, inspired the song.
2: Just as, you know, someone's face I imagined when I was writing it, because it's somebody who's who I love, you know, so deeply, it made it easier to say very simple and open thoughts about love.

bite. But you don't need to waste your time worrying about the marketplace.

0: Paul Simon with backing vocals by his teenage son, Adrian, on Father and Daughter.
1: He's very proud of his son, who he says got musical genes from both Paul himself and his wife, singer-songwriter Edie Brickell.
2: He's an exceptionally good writer. He's been writing since he's six, but the stuff that he writes now is incredibly powerful. He writes, he plays piano, he plays guitar, he plays a little bit of drums, he sings, he can sing harmony. He's one of those people who's, he got the full DNA from Edie and from me. He's totally music, you know, there's no instrument that he can't pick up and, you know, play, you know, and has total belief in his ability to, you know, to play or understand music and, you know, has no problem in saying to me, you should have played the, you should have done it like that or something.
1: Nice to know that Paul Simon's teenage son talks back to him, too.
0: Well, Paul Simon is one of the world's most influential musicians and a very thoughtful man as well. His own work is brilliant, but he's not afraid to learn from the musicians of other cultures.
1: He truly is a world citizen and an ambassador of world music. I'm Rosalie Howarth, and along with my co-host Dan Storper, we'd like to thank our producers, Shane Sharkey, Edward Stewart, and Caroline Dix, and most especially you for joining us on the journey. See you next time for the Putumayo World Music Hour. Till then, travel safe.
0: And so long.

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2: Gillian Welch and David Rawlings have been playing Grateful Dead songs on what they call the Acoustic Reckoning Tour with Paul Coward on the bass. I saw this show on Nugs on April 11th and enjoyed it immensely. They have a snare drum on stage, and Gillian and the bassist both play with a brush in one hand, and somehow they manage to collaborate on a groove while playing their regular instruments. The Acoustic Reckoning Tour appears to be continuing. Lots more info at GillianWelch.com. We began with more Grateful Dead music from the second set of August 26, 1971 at Gaelic Park in the Bronx. I'll play the rest of that set for you, and the Grateful Dead Hour continues.

0: It's the Grateful Dead Hour. I'm David Gans. Here we go with the last amazing bits of 82671. Enjoy.
1: I say, my dog has no nose. How does it smell? Bloomin' awful.

You've been listening to The Grateful Dead, recorded live at Gaelic Park in the Bronx on August 26, 1971. This was the last performance of what I think of as the quintessential quintet. Jerry, Bobby, Phil, Billy, and Pigpen. Keith Godshow joined the band on piano right after this, and that version of The Grateful Dead started up in mid-October. Next week on The Grateful Dead Hour, we'll get started on the complete unreleased recording of July 4th, 1990.

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With certain exceptions, I play a live show every day on YouTube and my Facebook page, D. Gans Music. I'll be in Aurora, Illinois on June 18th, Milwaukee on June 19th, Dowagiac, Michigan on the 20th, and Garcia's in Chicago June 21st. I'll be at Jerry Day in Atlanta August 1st and 2nd. I have lots of live shows available for streaming and download at Nugs and Bandcamp, and you can buy my music and books in my online store, perfectable.net. My newest book is The Grateful Dead by Jim Marshall, a collection

0: 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I'm gans@well.com. This has been Grateful Dead Hour number 1964. Thank you for your kind attention, everybody. I'm David Gans, and I'll meet you back here next week.
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Allison Brown with Under the Five Wire from The Company You Keep. Welcome into Folk Alley. I'm Matt Riley. I'm with her in a little bit. David Grisman, the dog, the grateful dog himself. Let's see. We're going to hear from Session Americana this hour. Carrie Rodriguez caught live for Folk Alley. And right now, Amy Ray of Indigo Girls fame. Holler, the 2018 record. And this is Dadgum Down.

back when they were just getting along well enough to make music together, the Civil Wars with Tell Mama. Session Americana in there, which is a sort of collective, a supergroup or collective of Boston area folk and roots musicians that take on the music of other Boston and New England musicians. And that's an Al Anderson tune, Trip Around the Sun. I'm with her, Sarah Jarosz, Sarah Watkins, and Aoife O'Donovan. And at the top, Amy Ray with Dadgum Down, starting our set off here on Folk Alley. And if you listen a lot, but you're not yet a member, we'll go ahead and become a member right now so that others may enjoy this for years to come. And if you'd like to do that, you can do it at our website, folkalley.com. Find out the thank you gifts and the different levels. But mainly it's just knowing that you're keeping this service strong, because it's unlike anything else on the, certainly the radio, but the internet. 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Okay, moving along to David Grisman and Pup Bill.

from their Nine Dead Alive record, Rodrigo and Gabriela, or E. Gabriela, with Fram, and they're out of Mexico. Humbird and David Grisman with Pupville starting us off here on Folk Alley. And this is Carrie Rodriguez, caught live in the Folk Alley studios back in 2013. She's out of Austin. And I Cry for Love.

Hi, it's Cindy Howes. 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

Originally from Boise, Idaho, Elin Jewell with 79 Cents, the Meow Song. Dave Carter and Tracy Graham are in there. Laura Veers and Carrie Rodriguez caught live. I Cry for Love, and dug into the Folk Alley archives for that one. And if you want to see more and hear more, check out the sessions section of our website, folkalley.com. And we're going to move along now to Kaya Cater from the 2018 record Grenades. And this is The Right One.

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Mississippi from the Secret Sisters off the record, You Don't Own Me Anymore, produced by Brandi Carlile. It's their third overall. Welcome into Folk Alley. I'm Matt Riley. Hope it's going well. I'll play you some Lone Bellow in a little bit. I also have some Lula Wiles caught live for Folk Alley, Birds of Chicago, and right now Tanarawan out of Mali. They mix traditional African music with surf rock, and this is really cool. It's called Zawal.

David Francie with a song about unrequited love called A Star Above. So Say We All, the record. Amanda Ann Platt and the Honeycutters. Christian Andreasen in there. And we started off with Mali's Tanarawan, a group of Tuareg musicians, giving us Zawal. And if you ever get a chance to see Tanarawan live, take that chance because it's awesome. They wear their traditional garb and it's hypnotic and amazing playing. And I'm Matt Riley. You're in Folk Alley. A reminder, we have a playlist section if you miss any of these titles or want some spellings or whatever. You can do that there at folkalley.com. And let's move along now with Chris Delmhorst from the Blood Test record. This is My Ohio.

title track to Real Midnight from Birds of Chicago, Allison Russell and Company. The Lone Bellow in there out of New York, and Chris Delmhorst with My Ohio starting our set off here on Folk Alley. And you know, we love our live sessions, and this is Lula Wiles, caught live in 2019. They stopped by the Upper J Art Center's Recovery Lounge in Upper J, New York, and recorded by our friends at Beehive Productions, Jeff Ayler and Company. And let's hear Lula Wiles with Independence Day.

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0: You got something.
1: That special something.
0: There ain't nothing.
1: Ain't nothing.
0: No, gonna make me wanna let you go. It's not just your body that makes me feel the way I do. Cause you know there's so many ways to tell you, baby, I love you, but
1: at this time,
0: nothing else come to mind.
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Duluth, Minnesota, that's Charlie Parr. And that's a song by Spider John Kerner and Willie Murphy called Running, Jumping, Standing Still. We also had Pokey LaFarge in the South City 3 in there. And Lula Wiles caught live for Folk Alley Independence Day. 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And this is Alice Howe, singer-songwriter from the Boston area, with Twilight.

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Laura Cortesi and the Dance Cards with Swing and Turn, Jubilee, off the California Calling record, came out in 2017. Welcome into Folk Alley. I'm Matt Riley. Jessica Lee Mayfield in a bit. I've also got some Bruce Coburn, Winter Pills caught live, Jacob Dylan, Loudon III, and right now Dory Freeman from Virginia. And this record produced by Teddy Thompson called Every Single Star. And this is Like I Do.

0: Jessica Lee Mayfield with For Today. Bruce Coburn in there. Gillian Welch and Dori Freeman starting us off. Like I Do from the record Every Single Star. Here on Folk Alley, and if you listen a lot and you're not a member, well, first of all, if you listen a lot and you are a member, thank you very much. We would not be here without you. If you listen a lot and you're not yet a member, well, then let's go ahead and knock that out. What do you say? Let's go ahead and become a member at whatever level fits your budget. But I'm just going to say, like, you know, it can be $5 a month or $7.50 a month or $10 a month. And that will keep this service strong if we have several of you coming on board. And you make that a sustaining membership so you don't have to worry about renewing. We don't have to pay to remind you to renew. And it's a great way to just make sure this is there for future generations to enjoy. So check it out. Membership, gifts, thank you gifts, all there at folkalley.com. While we move along to Bill Morrissey, just before we lost the war.
1: The July wind blew from the mountains. I threw a chill on the lake shore. And the white caps danced around us like they never have before. There ain't no room in this little town, no one to settle up the score. So we must live with what we both put down just before we lost the war. My love for you has gone unspoken. Still you knew the words I'd say. Yet we stand here with both hearts broken on this windy summer day. I can't find relief in the lies I told, but they came right from my core. I still believe one of us ran cold just before we lost the war. I used to think that time was plenty, and time was all I knew. But it gets cut short for so many. It could be me, it could be you. There ain't no wind that can blow the truth back to where it stood before. And I couldn't change it in a cold phone booth.

So say goodbye and fare thee well. 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What we give, we can't get back. And we always ask for more, huh? We could not retreat, we could not attack. Just before we lost the war.

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So then we grew a little and knew a lot.

Flowers in Your Hair from the Lumineers, Patty Griffin, and Bill Morrissey at the top with Just Before We Lost the War. Here on Folk Alley, and Winter Pills stopped by our setup at the 2013 Green River Festival in Greenfield, Massachusetts. And let's hear this one they did for us called Feather Blue.

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From the 2019 record Mint Condition, that's Caroline Spence with Angels or Los Angeles. Jacob Dylan in there, Loudon Wainwright III, and Winter Pills caught live with Feather Blue. And you can see more and hear more of that session in the festival section of our website, folkalley.com. And I'm Matt Riley. Hope it's going well. Thanks so much for listening and supporting Folk Alley. And let's continue on now with the brothers out of Minnesota known as the Cactus Blossoms and Got a Lot of Love.

be yo yo. I'll be yo yo. 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I'll be yo yo yo yo yo yo yo yo. I'll be yo yo yo yo yo yo yo yo. Almost 30 years ago, I learned this African lullaby out of a book. I was singing it to my kids, but you know, kids get about 3 years old, they wake up to the realization that a lullaby is a propaganda song. They howled me down. And we want a story. So I compromised, as one has to do in this world. I said, all right, I'll tell you a story, but I'll sing a song too. Once upon a time, there was a little boy, played the ukulele. Grown-up said, get that thing out of here. Not only that, the boy's father got in trouble. The boy's father was a magician. He had a magic wand. He'd go, zip, zip, make things disappear. But he played too many tricks on people. Someone doing a hard job of work. Up comes the father with his magic wand. Zip, the saw disappears. You come on someone about to drink a nice cold glass of something. Zip, the glass disappears. You come on to someone just about to sit down after a hard day's work. Zoop, no chair. People said, you get out of here too. Take your magic wand and your son. And the boy and his father were ostracized. Means it made him live on the edge of town. Now in this town they used to tell stories. The old people used to tell stories about the giants that lived in the old days. They used to tell a story about a giant called Abiyoyo. They said he was as tall as a house and could eat little children. Of course, nobody believed it, but they told the story anyway. One day, the sun rose blood red over the hill. First, people got up and looked out the window. They saw a great big shadow in front of the sun, and they could feel the whole ground shake. Women scream! Strong men fainted. Run for your lives! Abiyoyo's coming! He came to the sheep pasture, grabs a whole sheep. Ow! Comes to the cow pasture, grabs a whole cow. Ow! Then yells, grab your most precious things and run, run! Just then the boy and his father woke up. Hey, Paul, what's coming over the field? Oh, son, that's Abiyoyo. Oh, if only I could get him to lie down, I could make him disappear. Boy says, come with me, father. He

0: his father by one hand. The father gets the magic wand. The boy gets the ukulele. They run across the fields. People yell, "Don't go near him! He'll eat you alive!"
1: There was Abby Yo-Yo.
0: He had long fingernails because he never cut them. Slobbery teeth because he didn't brush them. Stinking feet because he never washed them. He raised up with his claws. Just then the boy whips out his ukulele. Abby-yo-yo, Abby-yo-yo, Abby-yo-yo, Abby-yo-yo, Abby-yo-yo, Abby-yo-yo, Abby-yo-yo. 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And a foolish grin spread over the giant's face. And the giant started to dance. 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Abby-yo-yo, yo-yo, yo-yo. The giant staggered. He got out of breath. He fell down flat on the ground. People looked out the window. They said, "He's gone. Abby Yo-Yo disappeared." They ran across the fields. They lifted the boy and his father up on their shoulders. They say, "Come back to town. Bring your damn ukulele. We don't care anymore." And they all

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The Blind Willie Johnson tune, Motherless Children, as done by Lucinda Williams, going back to 1979's Ramblin' record. How you doing? Welcome into Folk Alley. I'm Matt Riley. Coming up, I've got new music just for you, though, because you behaved yourself, from Chris Matthews, Dervish, Sam Weber, and right now, Hrishikesh Hirway. And if this name is ringing a bell, because Hrishikesh hosts the podcast Song Exploder. And in the last hour of light is the new record, and it was written in the wake of Hirway's mother's death and amidst his father's hospitalization. And this tune features Fenlily and Uwade, and it's called Roller Coaster.

Bronwyn Keith Hines with Last Train. Sarah Jarosz helping out on that one right there. We also had The Onlys, Paula Fuga, and at the top, new music from Hrishikesh Hirway. And the record is called In the Last Hour of Light. We heard Roller Coaster from it. And Fen Lily and Uwade helping out on that one. Here on Folk Alley, Matt Riley here. Reminder, you can always be a member if you're not one yet. So the Donate Now button is your friend. So if you want to check that out, please don't be shy. It's easy. All right, let's get to some morning music. This is coming from Chris Matthews. And this song is a rallying cry in the wake of turmoil stemming from the United States administration's disdain for democracy. So a lot to be said here. It's called Forged in Fire.

Irish Folkmasters Dervish are back with the Great Irish Songbook, Volume 2, Blue is the Eye, and Sarah Jarosz, once again, helping on a song. And that one comes out May 29th. We also had Suzzy Roach and Lucy Wainwright Roach. And at the top, new music from Chris Matthews, talking about the current administration's disdain for democracy, a tune called Forged in Fire. Here on Folk Alley, Matt Riley here, and let's keep the new music going with Sam Weber, who's out of Canada. And Sweet Grass Halo is also coming out May 29th. And this one is Slow Decline.

0: people be like, what's your influence on guitar? I'm like, Marty Schwartz.
1: Yeah, dude.
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0: Why do you play like that? I'm like, Marty Schwartz.
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Resistance Revival Chorus with Ella's Song. It's a song written by Dr. Bernice Johnson Reagan of Sweet Honey and the Rock. So great stuff there. Preceded by something new from Hannah Reid. The Fungi Sessions, Volume 2, follows, you guessed it, The Fungi Sessions, Volume 1. And these two albums are a tribute to Hannah's late father, who was a mycologist, Nick Reid. And the tune we heard, Might See Liam. Aoife O'Donovan, and at the top, new music from Sam Weber out of Canada. Sweetgrass Halo comes out May 29th, and we heard Slow Decline. Here on Folk Alley, Matt Riley here. And this comes from Emily Pinkerton, who is the lead singer for the band The Early Maze, based in Albany, New York. And Emily's stepping out on her own for Quiet Anthems. It's a new EP, and this is called Not a Game.

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That's Darling Side with The Ancestor from the 2015 record Birds Say. Welcome into Folk Alley. I'm Matt Riley. Towns Van Zandt in a little bit. Amy Helm, Andrew Bird, Hayes Carl, and right now, Minnesota's Trampled by Turtles. Life is Good on the Open Road, the record, and this is Annihilate.

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1: Classic there from Townes Van Zandt, made even more classic when Willie did it, but that's the original. Ray LaMontagne, Justin Townes Earl, the late, great Justin Townes Earl, and Trampled by Turtles with Annihilate starting us off here on Folk Alley. And, you know, we're on social media, so if you want to find us there, Facebook, Twitter, Instagram, all those things, you can link there at folkalley.com. And let's move along now to something from Andrew Bird's Noble Beast record, going back to 2009 for Tenuousness.

Jessica Hoop with Pegasi, Anna Tivel in there, and Andrew Bird with Tenuousness, starting us off on Folk Alley. And this is Mandolin Orange, caught live in 2013 in the Folk Alley studios. And so we're digging into the archives for Darling Girl.

eyes as dark as night, and a heart so true, just so strong, set to live a darling life. As years roll by, she'll grow up fine.

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A long summer's wait will come winding down, and she'll be buried in the fall.

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1: What?

That's Charlie Parr out of Duluth, Minnesota, and Asa Jones Blues. John Paul White, formerly one half of Civil Wars, with Hope I Die. Amy Helm and Mandolin Orange, Darling Girl. And that's a Folk Alley exclusive. 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And let's head on back down to Texas. He's originally from right outside of Houston. Lived in Austin for a while. Made his way up to upstate New York. His name is Hayes Carl. What it is.

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Allison Brown with Under the Five Wire from The Company You Keep. Welcome into Folk Alley. I'm Matt Riley. I'm with her in a little bit. David Grisman, the dog, the grateful dog himself. Let's see. We're going to hear from Session Americana this hour. Kerry Rodriguez caught live for Folk Alley. And right now, Amy Ray of Indigo Girls fame. Holler, the 2018 record. And this is Dadgum Down.

back when they were just getting along well enough to make music together, the Civil Wars with Tell Mama. Session Americana in there, which is a sort of collective, a supergroup or collective of Boston area folk and roots musicians that take on the music of other Boston and New England musicians. And that's an Al Anderson tune, Trip Around the Sun. I'm with her, Sarah DeRose, Sarah Watkins, and Aoife O'Donovan. And at the top, Amy Ray with Dadgum Down, starting our set off here on Folk Alley. And if you listen a lot, but you're not yet a member, we'll go ahead and become a member right now so that others may enjoy this for years to come. And if you'd like to do that, you can do it at our website, folkalley.com. 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But mainly it's just knowing that you're keeping this service strong, because it's unlike anything else on the, certainly the radio, but the internet. 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Okay, moving along to David Grisman and Pupville.

from their Nine Dead Alive record, Rodrigo and Gabriela, or E. Gabriela, with Fram, and they're out of Mexico. Humbird and David Grisman with Pupville starting us off here on Folk Alley. And this is Carrie Rodriguez, caught live in the Folk Alley Studios back in 2013. She's out of Austin. And I Cry for Love.

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Originally from Boise, Idaho, Elin Jewell with 79 Cents, the Meow song. Dave Carter and Tracy Graham are in there. Laura Veers and Kerry Rodriguez caught live. I Cry for Love, and dug into the Folk Alley archives for that one. And if you want to see more and hear more, check out the sessions section of our website, folkalley.com. And we're going to move along now to Kaya Cater from the 2018 record Grenades. And this is The Right One.

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Mississippi from the Secret Sisters off the record, You Don't Own Me Anymore, produced by Brandi Carlile. It's their third overall. Welcome into Folk Alley. I'm Matt Riley. Hope it's going well. I'll play you some Lone Bellow in a little bit. I also have some Lula Wiles caught live for Folk Alley, Birds of Chicago, and right now Tanarawan out of Mali. They mix traditional African music with surf rock, and this is really cool. It's called Zawal.

David Francie with a song about unrequited love called A Star Above. So Say We All, the record. Amanda Ann Platt and the Honeycutters. Christian Andreasen in there. And we started off with Mali's Tanarawan, a group of Tuareg musicians, giving us Zawal. And if you ever get a chance to see Tanarawan live, take that chance because it's awesome. They wear their traditional garb and it's hypnotic and amazing playing. And I'm Matt Riley. You're in Folk Alley. A reminder, we have a playlist section if you miss any of these titles or want some spellings or whatever. You can do that there at folkalley.com. And let's move along now with Chris Delmhorst from the Blood Test record. This is My Ohio.

Title track to Real Midnight from Birds of Chicago, Allison Russell and Company. The Lone Bellow in there out of New York, and Chris Delmhorst with My Ohio starting our set off here on Folk Alley. And you know we love our live sessions, and this is Lula Wiles caught live in 2019. They stopped by the Upper J Art Center's Recovery Lounge in Upper J, New York, and recorded by our friends at Beehive Productions, Jeff Ayler and Company. And let's hear Lula Wiles with Independence Day.

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Duluth, Minnesota. That's Charlie Parr. And that's a song by Spider John Kerner and Willie Murphy called Running, Jumping, Standing Still. We also had Pokey LaFarge in the South City 3 in there. And Lula Wiles caught live for Folk Alley Independence Day. 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And this is Alice Howe, singer-songwriter from the Boston area, with Twilight.

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Laura Cortesi and the Dance Cards with Swing and Turn, Jubilee, off the California Calling record, came out in 2017. Welcome into Folk Alley. I'm Matt Riley. Jessica Lee Mayfield in a bit. I've also got some Bruce Coburn, Winter Pills caught live, Jacob Dylan, Loudon III, and right now Dory Freeman from Virginia. And this record produced by Teddy Thompson called Every Single Star. And this is Like I Do.

0: Jessica Lee Mayfield with For Today. Bruce Coburn in there. Gillian Welch and Dori Freeman starting us off. Like I Do from the record Every Single Star. Here on Folk Alley, and if you listen a lot and you're not a member, well, first of all, if you listen a lot and you are a member, thank you very much. We would not be here without you. If you listen a lot and you're not yet a member, well, then let's go ahead and knock that out. What do you say? Let's go ahead and become a member at whatever level fits your budget. But I'm just going to say, like, you know, it can be $5 a month or $7.50 a month or $10 a month. And that will keep this service strong if we have several of you coming on board. And you make that a sustaining membership so you don't have to worry about renewing. We don't have to pay to remind you to renew. And it's a great way to just make sure this is there for future generations to enjoy. So check it out. Membership, gifts, thank you gifts, all there at folkalley.com. While we move along to Bill Morrissey, just before we lost the war.
1: The July wind blew from the mountains. I threw a chill on the lake shore. And the white caps danced around us like they never have before. There ain't no room in this little town, no one to settle up the score. So we must live with what we both put down just before we lost the war. My love for you has gone unspoken. Still you knew the words I'd say. Yet we stand here with both hearts broken on this windy summer day. I can't find relief in the lies I told, but they came right from my core. I still believe one of us ran cold just before we lost the war. I used to think that time was plenty, and time was all I knew. But it gets cut short for so many. It could be me, it could be you. There ain't no wind that can blow the truth back to where it stood before. And I couldn't change it in a cold phone booth.

So say goodbye and fare thee well. Tell everyone I'm doing fine. For as far as I can tell, I'm just 10 years down the line. What we give, we can't get back. And we always ask for more, huh? We could not retreat, we could not attack. Just before we lost the war.

Flowers in Your Hair from the Lumineers, Patty Griffin, and Bill Morrissey at the top with Just Before We Lost the War. Here on Folk Alley, and Winter Pills stopped by our setup at the 2013 Green River Festival in Greenfield, Massachusetts. And let's hear this one they did for us called Feather Blue.

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From the 2019 record Mint Condition, that's Caroline Spence with Angels or Los Angeles. Jacob Dylan in there, Loudon Wainwright III, and Winter Pills caught live with Feather Blue. And you can see more and hear more of that session in the festival section of our website, folkalley.com. And I'm Matt Riley. Hope it's going well. Thanks so much for listening and supporting Folk Alley. And let's continue on now with the brothers out of Minnesota known as the Cactus Blossoms and Got a Lot of Love.

yo, I'll be yo yo, I'll be yo yo, I'll be yo yo yo yo yo yo yo yo, I'll be yo yo yo yo yo yo yo yo. Almost 30 years ago, I learned this African lullaby out of a book. I was singing it to my kids, but you know, kids get about 3 years old, they wake up to the realization that a lullaby is a propaganda song. They howled me down. And we want a story. So I compromised, as one has to do in this world. I said, all right, I'll tell you a story, but I'll sing a song.

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Not only that, the boy's father got in trouble. The boy's father was a magician. He had a magic wand. He'd go, zip, zip, make things disappear. But he played too many tricks on people. Someone doing a hard job of work. Up comes the father with his magic wand. Zip, the saw disappears. He'd come on someone about to drink a nice cold glass of something. Zip, the glass disappears. He'd come on to someone just about to sit down after a hard day's work. Zoop, no chair. People said, "You get out of here too. Take your magic wand and you and your son." And the boy and his father were ostracized. Means it made him live on the edge of town. Now in this town they used to tell stories. The old people used to tell stories about the giants that lived in the old days. They used to tell a story about a giant called Abiyoyo. They said he was as tall as a house and could eat little children. Of course, nobody believed it, but they told the story anyway. One day, the sun rose blood red over the hill. First, people got up and looked out the window. They saw a great big shadow in front of the sun, and they could feel the whole ground shake. Women screamed. Strong men fainted. Run for your lives. Abiyoyo's coming. He came to the sheep pasture, grabs a whole sheep. Ow! Comes to the cow pasture, grabs a whole cow. Ow! Then yells, "Grab your most precious things and run, run!" Just then the boy and his father woke up. "Hey, Pa, what's coming over the field?" "Oh, son, that's Abiyoyo. Oh, if only I could get him to lie down, I could make him disappear." The boy says, "Come with me, father." He grabs his father by one hand. The father gets the magic wand. The boy gets the ukulele. They run across the fields. People yell, "Don't go near him! He'll eat you alive!" There was Abiyoyo. He had long fingernails because he never cut them. Slobbery teeth because he didn't brush them. Stinking feet because he never washed them. He raised up with his claws. Just then the boy whips out his ukulele. Abiyoyo, Abiyoyo. Abiyoyo, Abiyoyo, Abiyoyo, Abiyoyo, Abiyoyo. Well, you know, the giant had never heard a song about himself before. And a foolish grin spread over the giant's face. And the giant started to dance. Abiyoyo, Abiyoyo, Abiyoyo. Boy went faster. Abiyoyo, yo, yo, yo, yo. The giant staggered. He got out of breath. He fell down flat on the ground. Zip, zip. People looked out the window. They said, "He's gone. Abiyoyo disappeared." They ran across the fields. They lifted the boy and his father up on their shoulders. They say, "Come back to town. Bring your damn ukulele. We don't care anymore." And they all

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the Blind Willie Johnson tune, Motherless Children, as done by Lucinda Williams, going back to 1979's Ramblin' record. How you doing? Welcome into Folk Alley. I'm Matt Riley. Coming up, I've got new music just for you, though, because you behaved yourself, from Chris Matthews, Dervish, Sam Weber, and right now, Hrishikesh Hirway. And if this name is ringing a bell, because Hrishikesh hosts the podcast Song Exploder. And In the Last Hour of Light is the new record, and it was written in the wake of Hirway's mother's death and amidst his father's hospitalization. And this tune features Fenlily and Uwade, and it's called Roller Coaster.

Bronwyn Keith Hines with Last Train. Sarah Jarosz helping out on that one right there. We also had The Onlys, Paula Fuga, and at the top, new music from Hrishikesh Hirway. And the record is called In the Last Hour of Light. We heard Roller Coaster from it. And Fen Lily and Uwade helping out on that one. Here on Folk Alley, Matt Riley here. Reminder, you can always be a member if you're not one yet. So the Donate Now button is your friend. So if you want to check that out, please don't be shy. It's easy. All right, let's get to some morning music. This is coming from Chris Matthews. And this song is a rallying cry in the wake of turmoil stemming from the United States administration's disdain for democracy. So a lot to be said here. It's called Forged in Fire.

Irish Folkmasters Dervish are back with the Great Irish Songbook, Volume 2, Blue is the Eye, and Sarah Jarosz, once again, helping on a song. And that one comes out May 29th. We also had Suzzy Roach and Lucy Wainwright Roach. And at the top, new music from Chris Matthews, talking about the current administration's disdain for democracy, a tune called Forged in Fire. Here on Folk Alley, Matt Riley here, and let's keep the new music going with Sam Weber, who's out of Canada. And Sweet Grass Halo is also coming out May 29th, and this one is Slow Decline.

0: Bro, people be like, what's your influence on guitar? I'm like, Marty Schwartz?
1: It's crazy.
0: Why do you play like that? I'm like, Marty Schwartz.
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Resistance Revival Chorus with Ella's Song. It's a song written by Dr. Bernice Johnson Reagan of Sweet Honey and the Rock. So great stuff there. Preceded by something new from Hannah Reid. The Fungi Sessions, Volume 2, follows, you guessed it, The Fungi Sessions, Volume 1. And these two albums are a tribute to Hannah's late father, who was a mycologist, Nick Reid. And the tune we heard, Might See Liam. Aoife O'Donovan, and at the top, new music from Sam Weber out of Canada. Sweetgrass Halo comes out May 29th, and we heard Slow Decline. Here on Folk Alley, Matt Riley here. And this comes from Emily Pinkerton, who is the lead singer for the band The Early Maze, based in Albany, New York. And Emily's stepping out on her own for Quiet Anthems. It's a new EP, and this is called Not a Game.

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That's Darling Side with The Ancestor from the 2015 record Birds Say. Welcome into Folk Alley. I'm Matt Riley. Towns Van Zandt in a little bit. Amy Helm, Andrew Bird, Hayes Carl, and right now, Minnesota's Trampled by Turtles. Life is Good on the Open Road, the record, and this is Annihilate.

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1: Classic there from Towns Van Zandt. Made even more classic when Willie did it, but that's the original. Ray LaMontagne, Justin Towns Earl, the late, great Justin Towns Earl, and Trampled by Turtles with Annihilate starting us off here on Folk Alley. And, you know, we're on social media, so if you want to find us there, Facebook, Twitter, Instagram, all those things, you can link there at folkalley.com. And let's move along now to something from Andrew Bird's Noble Beast record, going back to 2009 for Tenuousness.

Jessica Hoop with Pegasi. Anna Tivel in there and Andrew Bird with Tenuousness starting us off. On Folk Alley, and this is Mandolin Orange, caught live in 2013 in the Folk Alley studios. And so we're digging into the archives for Darling Girl.

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A long summer's wait will come winding down, and she'll be buried in the fall.

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1: What?

That's Charlie Parr out of Duluth, Minnesota, and Asa Jones Blues. John Paul White, formerly one half of Civil Wars, with Hope I Die. Amy Helm and Mandolin Orange, Darling Girl. And that's a Folk Alley exclusive. 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And let's head on back down to Texas. He's originally from right outside of Houston. Lived in Austin for a while. Made his way up to upstate New York. His name is Hayes Carl. What it is.

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Every wave that crashes rearranges all the sand and puts

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1: It's All Songs Considered from NPR Music. I'm Robin Hilton. I'm here with Lars Gotrich. Hey, Lars.
2: Hey, Robin.
1: So we nerd out about all kinds of music stuff on this show, on All Songs Considered. Sometimes it's a debate about a band or some trend or something like that. Or sometimes it's a conversation like the one we had recently with Beck. And sometimes it's just to play the music that we're loving and to share it with each other. We keep a running list of the best new tracks of the year, and we like to update it every other week or so. That's what we're doing on this episode of All Songs Considered. We each brought some stuff. Lars, I am certain that whatever you brought is next level.
2: Oh, okay.
1: But I actually want to... You don't sound very convinced.
2: I think the expectation maybe, just suddenly shot okay. up.
1: But if it's cool with you, I thought I would start us off here with a brand new song that we got at the end of last week, the new one from Charli XCX, which you've heard, I'm guessing.
2: Yeah.

time.

0: I forgot that's how it ends.
1: That is how it is. It just cuts off. I think the song's kind of brilliant.
0: Okay.
1: But you clearly have some issues with it. So I want to hear what you think, and then I'm going to tell you why you're wrong.
0: Thanks. For the record, I actually really do like Charlie XCX. I've been following her career basically since, I think, her debut album.
1: Yeah.
0: She's always been good at challenging the status quo of what pop music is.
1: For sure.
0: And so here she is playing with the idea of rock music as a pop singer, as a subverter of pop music.
1: Right.
0: And I don't have a problem with that generally. I think the thing that I'm reacting to is that her tongue is placed so firmly in cheek that it's popped out the other side.
1: Oh, man. I agree, but I mean, I think that's what I like about this.
0: Sure. Well, let's hear what you have to say.
1: Well, I don't know. I think it's fair to say that this song is fairly cynical. I mean, it is loaded with sarcasm.
0: Sure.
1: I think you can see the side eye and the eye rolls from space
0: right in
1: this song. But I think it's so appropriate for some of the themes that she's getting into here, which I think it's very much directed at the selfie generation.
0: Sure.
1: You know, the whole vibe is just like, she's just so indifferent to everything. We're trying so hard to be cool and to care, and we just don't. I think that there's this thing that the statement that she's making about our shortened attention spans and our inability to really engage deeply with anything, going through the motions of life. Just the fact that she says, wow, I'm really rocking out.
0: Yeah.
1: You know, I'm really banging my head.
0: Like, yeah.
1: My neck kind of hurts. You know, it's just like, I think that it's kind of a brilliant take on very current times.
0: I think you can be detached in rock music in a way that doesn't feel like you are making fun of everybody who listens to it, which is for me what she's crossing over into a little bit. Mm. So like I think about the most obvious example would be something like the Velvet Underground.
1: Okay.
0: I think a lot of people forgot this, but at one point she was going to put out a rock album like well over a decade ago.
1: Has it been that long? I mean, because she's told Vogue magazine that the dance floor is dead.
0: Right.
1: And I mean, she even says that in the song, you know, like, so, I mean, no word on an album. We just have the song. But like, are you finally working on your rock album?
0: It was, I'm trying to remember what era this would have been, but she did an interview with Scott Simon.
1: On Weekend Edition
0: many years ago, but she mentioned in that interview, it's like, yeah, I recorded and scrapped a whole pop punkish rock record, and it's nobody's ever going to hear it.
1: So Charlie XCX rock music, the song, just the one-off single for now. Where do you want to go, Lars? What do you got for me?
0: So this is the song that I really want to play for you.
1: So you don't want to tell me what this is? You just want to hit it and we can...
0: Yeah, I just want to hit it.
1: Okay.

0: Where did you find that? Where did you dig that up?
1: So for folks who don't know, that was Will Colin Hart under the Black Swan Network moniker.
0: So not Olivia Tremor Control.
1: It's not Olivia Tremor Control. It's not Circulatory System. He had another name that he worked under in the 90s called Black Swan Network. It was basically just another name.
0: Yeah, I mean, when I heard his voice, I instantly knew who he was.
1: Oh, there is the biggest smile on your face, and that's what I was looking for.
0: Yeah, well, I'm happy to oblige because I love Olivia Tremor Control, and for people who don't know, they're part of this sprawling collective of artists and musicians. Kind of had their biggest run in the 90s to early 2000s that included Olivia Tremor Control, Neutral Milk Hotel, Apples and Stereo, countless other bands. But Olivia Tremor Control and then later Circulatory System, they really haven't done anything in a long time. And Will Colin Hart has since passed away.
1: Yeah. He died in 2024.
0: Yeah. I mean, the whole way that they made music, that whole, honestly, just about the entire sprawling Elephant Six collective, it was very ramshackle, DIY, on the fly, everyone in a room together, just like hitting tape, you know, buttons on tape recorders and effects and things like that. And it had such an improvised feel to it. And they were always making music like that. My assumption has been all along that there must be hours and hours and hours and hours of unreleased stuff.
1: I mean, I was told that if they hadn't cut this down, it would have been a box set.
0: What was it called again? Black Swan Network, but what was the song?
1: The song is called The Shell, and it's on an album called The Early Music, Volume 1.
0: Love it. Did you see that Mike D has a new song out?
1: From Beastie Boys?
0: Yeah.
1: No, I didn't.
0: Yeah. Mike D of the Beastie Boys dropped a solo song last week on Friday. This is the first solo music of any member of the Beastie Boys.
1: I was about to say, is that the... I couldn't think.
0: No,
1: racking my brain a little bit. I was like, has anybody put out a solo stuff?
0: No. First solo music of any of the members, first music from that whole world at all since Adam Yauch died, MCA died in 2012. Honestly, I was a little skeptical when I heard that Mike D was coming out with a song. Not because I don't think he is an amazing artist. I think he is an amazing artist. But just the idea of anything from the Beastie Boys universe existing outside of the Beastie Boys was kind of hard to get my head around. But when I heard this new song, I was all in.
1: Okay.
0: It's called Switch Up.

don't get your fucking connection. It's not always there, it needs some introspection. Then you check the connection.

0: I don't know what I was expecting, but I wasn't expecting to hear the early 90s London electronic music scene.
1: Yeah, I mean, he's doing, there are a lot of, I think what I would call maybe familiar touchstones with from his time with the Beastie Boys. A lot of genre mashing up
0: Yeah.
1: going on. It's very loose, it's very DIY sounding. But I think this does so many things well. It's not just a nostalgia trip. In fact, I don't even, it doesn't sound like a nostalgia trip at all. And it doesn't sound like he's just trying to recreate what he did with the Beastie Boys. You know,
0: Yeah.
1: like, especially when I think of some of the early Beastie Boys stuff that I really loved. You know, this is not rap rock. A lot of that stuff that I really loved in the 90s was just, it was borderline goofy, you know, just so playful.
0: Sure, yeah.
1: And, you know, them just hamming it up. And at the same time, just being so cool because the beats were so sick and the flow was so sick. And I think this is, I mean, this is a great next step for him, I think.
0: Yeah, I'm curious if he's going to keep making music in this vein. It is hitting on like the Prodigy and the Chemical
1: It's
0: Brothers
1: moody.
0: and like a Massive Attack toward the end there.
1: Oh, yeah.
0: But I like hearing his voice in that
1: Yeah.
0: context. I don't think I'd ever really thought of him as like a big beat kind
1: Yeah.
0: of guy.
1: Yeah.
0: It's also just fun to like recontextualize Mike D outside of Beastie Boys, which is I think what you were talking about earlier. Is like I can't even imagine what
1: Right.
0: he sounds like outside of this institution, really.
1: For sure. Yeah. I mean, that was the sort of hurdle that I had to get over. And then once my brain made that shift, I was able to hear this. And yeah, I really love it. And I'm very excited to see where he goes from here. It's no word on an album, just this one song. But he's been playing some live shows, just a handful here and there that have been selling out in seconds. So if that tells you anything about whether or not people are ready to hear what Mike D's doing, people are ready for this.
0: That's exciting.
1: Again, that song was called Switch Up. All right, we got to take a quick break here, but we'll have more new music for you right after this. And you're listening to All Songs Considered from NPR Music. It's All Songs Considered from NPR Music. I'm Robin Hilton. I'm here with Lars Gotrich, and we're sharing some of our favorite new tracks of the week. Well, I got one more that I want to play, and this is a discovery for me this week, which means you've probably been listening to it for years. I don't know, but it's a singer named Hannah Cohen. Do you know Hannah Cohen?
0: The name rings a bell.
1: So she's a singer from New York in the Catskills. She's actually been putting out music for like 15 years or something, and somehow I've managed to miss her work until now. I think she got the most traction for an album that she put out last year. It was called Earth Star Mountain. I know World Cafe was really into that record. But she's back with new music, just a single that I have had on repeat. It's called Golden Chain. Golden Chain. I'm not even sure what you would call this music. Maybe psych folk or something? I don't know. You can see what you think. But I'll hit it here and then we can talk more about it.

0: I mean, if you like wondrous worlds of sound, kind of like what you get with the Black Swan Network or some of that stuff, there's all this little stuff going on in the background and at the same time very spare, right?
1: Yeah.
0: But right out the gate, her voice is super arresting to me. And I know you really love Jessica Pratt.
2: That kind of hit, and a little maybe like Josephine Foster.
0: Faye Webster, maybe.
2: Yeah, there's like a warmth, but there's a warble to the quality of her voice. Like, the way that the song kind of was constructed, I wrote down just now, it's like, it sounds like she's in no rush, but time seems unstable.
0: Yeah, there's a lot of dysfunction in this song, actually. The more you dig into the lyrics, she's clearly singing about someone who's very broken, who has a drinking problem, has commitment issues. You know, she sings right at the top, I want to matter more to you than those girls on the internet do, you know, more than the booze, you know, while you're out there chasing your youth. And I think the thing that's interesting about it, and this is something I think Jessica Pratt does really, really well, which is it's both in and out of time. It's just as easy to imagine this crooning out of an old tube radio in the 1930s or 40s as it is to imagine it drifting in from the future somehow.
2: Sure. I really like that. That was lovely. It's a name that I've heard. Hannah Cohen?
0: Hannah Cohen, yeah.
2: It's a name of her, but I don't know that I've ever sat down with it. Well, now I got something I got to listen to.
0: Yeah, and like I said, she's been putting out stuff for like 15 years. So I need to go back and start digging into her past catalog because, especially that record that came out last year that everyone was loving and I somehow missed, Earth Star Mountain. But I love it. And that whole breakdown at the end too, where she's just singing, you do, over and over again. That always works on me.
2: Kind of like an early doo-wop kind of kind of like the flamingos, I Only Have Eyes for You, like where it's very dreamy and maybe a little disturbing.
0: Yeah, with those little trippy like mellotron flutes. Yeah, love it. So the song again is called Golden Chain, which I like to think that that's a reference to the gold chain that this person she's talking about is wearing.
2: Well, if you're into people with gold chains, I don't know. That might be a you problem.
0: I don't know. Or golden chain, or maybe it's a comment. Actually, now that I think about it, maybe it's a comment on chaining yourself to all of these things that aren't good for you.
2: The gold chain. Too.
0: Yeah. Maybe, oh, wow. That's deep, man. This is like great music criticism here. Sometimes I feel like we really know what we're doing. That's not true. Hannah Cohen is the singer. Really beautiful stuff. But Lars, I know you've got one more thing that you want to play.
2: I kind of want to keep it a little strange, a little out of time-ish. It was just announced that Boards of Canada will release its first album in 13 years. Very soon, May 29th.
0: Right.
2: The album's called Inferno, and they dropped an intro track and the track right after it called Prophecy at 1,420 megahertz. I was curious. I was like, what is 1,420 megahertz? What does that refer to?
0: Yeah.
2: And Perry, it's called the wow signal.
0: I don't know what that is.
2: Neither did I until I looked it up. And apparently there are some physicists who speculated that extraterrestrial life would try to contact us at this specific radio signal.
0: Oh, my God. I love that.
2: Yeah, right?
0: Oh, my God. That's brilliant.
2: These pair of songs kind of introduces some new textures. There's guitar, which is not really an instrument that they put into their music, but there's kind of a gothic quality to the guitar playing. And generally, their music is instrumental, but this one sort of has lyrics and seems to be talking about a higher life form coming into consciousness.
0: I know you don't ever listen to the show, so you wouldn't know that we played the Boards of Canada about a month ago. Actually, it hasn't been that long ago. But this is the beauty of not knowing what you're going to play, because if you had told me you were going to play the new Boards of Canada, I would say, we played them a few, and I don't really care. It's so momentous to have them back.
2: Absolutely.
0: You know, I'm more than happy to play this cut on the show as well. So we'll go out on this. Lars, thank you. As always, always a great hang.
2: Thanks, Robin. It's nice to be here.
0: And you're listening to All Songs Considered from NPR Music.

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1: From NPR Music, this is Alt Latino. I'm Felix Contreras.
2: And I'm Ana Maria Sayer. Let the chisme begin.
1: And the chisme this week, I'm going to cut you off.
2: Sorry. I know. I was like, wait, I was going to set up the chisme. Fine. Tell me, what's the chisme? You better have good chisme then, Felix, if you're going to cut me off.
1: We have the winner of the Tiny Desk Contest for this year.
2: That is pretty great.
1: It has been announced.
2: And the winner is... Hey, you're supposed to drum roll me in.
1: Okay, go ahead.
2: The winning group is Cure for Paranoia. They're a group from Dallas. What type of music do they do, Felix?
1: Let's hear a little bit. Let's

0: And we have to say that Anna was one of the judges.
1: This is true. I was part of the conversations where it happened.
0: I was a judge last year. And
1: they kicked Felix out.
0: You're right.
1: And replaced him with me, the upgrade. I'm Felix 2.0. Judging experience.
0: That's a whole different episode. I avoided being a judge for a long time. What have we been doing this? Over 10 years now. And I knew the year I got selected, it's like, I wanted everybody to win, man.
1: I, too, was avoiding it for years. But really, what I used to do was this thing of sitting and wading through, like, all of the initial tons and tons and tons of entries.
0: Yeah.
1: And it's so much more fun to me to get this, like, curated list of these are the best. I wasn't expecting it to be as challenging. You look at it and you're like, oh, my God, wait, every single person here should win. And there's, like, 100 entries.
0: Yeah. It's just so amazing how talented people are.
1: So here's my being honest tip that I would like to say. And you might not agree with me saying this, Felix. But I did want to address the fact that you texted me something and I actually have an answer. And I didn't get to text you back, so it's perfect. I'm just going to reply here. About a lot of amazing entries, we found a selection of our favorite Latin entries, which we are going to show today. But I would have liked to see more. I would have liked to see more. I would have liked to see, like, a more exciting selection. And my theory about this in regards to why kind of it showed up in the way that it did is it's not, at this point in time, it's not ex-US Open. And so I think the variety, like a lot of what we look at on this show, we pull from almost exclusively outside of the United States in terms of artists and art that we platform on the show. And so I think we don't get that diversity of experience, of country, of origin that we typically discuss. And so we're getting a more limited scope, I think, in terms of the Latin bands.
0: There were over 6,000 video entries sent in from all the different genres and styles. And we were selecting from over 200 bands and artists that were considered Latin music of different genres and styles. And it was a lot of fun.
1: It makes me feel like I'm dreaming with them.
0: Yeah.
1: Like they send off these videos with all of the force of all, that's why Felix, people like you and me are so bad for judges because we're like mapping a whole story onto every single submission. Like, oh my God. And they gave it their all and their grandma probably watched it and loved it. And really, it's exciting to feel all that hope.
0: So that's what we're doing this week. We had to narrow those 200 plus down to 3 each. Was very difficult. I literally made my final 3 like 5 minutes before I walked into to record this.
1: I could tell. I know. I empathize. I do.
0: Okay. Since you were the judge, Miss Judge, you get to go first.
1: Here we go. First up. I'm like, which one was my first? Oh, I really love this girl. Her name is Sofia Gomez. She lives in Los Angeles, and this song is Without Me.

0: when you use the phrase bedroom pop.
1: There it is.
0: Boy, this is really it, right?
1: That's what it is.
0: Because the video was recorded in a bedroom. The two background singers are sitting on the bed. Sophia's in the foreground, and there's a guitar player up there. Really wonderful sound, man. I like this. I almost picked her.
1: Really?
0: Yeah.
1: Just gorgeous, gorgeous, gorgeous tone. I mean, that is the beauty of this, right? Is all of them are bedroom poppy in a way. Or lean on that. But really just so much of what she is enough. I think that's what this shows in a lot of these shows is you see that the stripped down, you know, version, what a lot of these artists can do is more than what any massive production could handle. And I think that's why it really gets at the essence. But her voice specifically, I mean, very Lizzie McAlpine to me, to be honest. But gorgeous, beautiful, communicates so much emotion. It just struck me.
0: Here is the rest of Without Me from Sophia Gomez. Good job, Sophia.

Okay, as usual, we got a little bit of a head spin here. One of the ones that really stood out to me was a guy named Ed Harvest, who I did not know. He's from Puerto Rico. Like, serious rock in Espanol. Check it out. This is called Me Toca Despedirme de Ti.

0: Oh, yeah. Okay, this didn't make it to the top, and I'm like, I missed this. This is beautiful.
1: It's very good. For people who are not aware, there's a very, very strong hard rock tradition, punk rock, really, in Puerto Rico, going back many years. One of the first artists we featured on the show was Davila 666, and this is sort of the kind of thing that reminds me of the legacy of that band. And there's a part in the song you're going to hear, we're going to let it play, where they just break into an Afro-Cuban, for lack of a better word, a salsa. I was looking for something different for this, and man, this whole thing really stood out. Me toca despedirme de ti from Ed Harvest from Puerto Rico. Bien hecho.

Okay, next up, these are the Alegrías. They're from La Jolla, California, just outside of San Diego. And this song is called Wahoo. It sounds like I named it, Felix.

0: again, for purpose of description, that's a cello as the lead instrument, along with bass and guitar and the drum set.
1: Because naturally.
0: Yeah, this stood out.
1: There's something about a lead vocalist who can do it all in such a way. And specifically, I mean, I love her little kind of punky vocal. It really does feel like the marriage of, when we talk about like a very natural intersection of clearly someone who has spent their life listening to American music but has some tone from elsewhere, like she does that really well. And I love this kind of like whole punky vibe they have going on, but like rocky, but there's that slight Latin element. And the whiteboard in the back, I mean, the whole vibe of it is, I don't pay too much attention to the videos, to be honest. I like to just listen. But it has a nice kind of like Tiny Desk visually matched energy too.

0: That was the band Alegrias with their song Wahoo, as she said at the beginning. So for my next band, if I was a judge this year, I think I would have stayed with these guys. This would have been the hill I died on.
1: See, you have the same thing that I do, Felix. I got in there with a band no one cared about, and I was like, this is the one.
0: Although I would say that about all three of my bands this week. This is a band called Ivan Yanis and Friends. And Ivan Yanis is a musician from Union City, New Jersey. The band is from all over the different parts of New Jersey. The track is called Cubajía. Just listen. Like, I hear a lot of different things. You'll understand. Check it out.

0: Damn.
1: When you look at the instrumentation, there's three horns. It's all brass. Of course, it's percussion. That immediately caught my attention right off.
0: Percussion. Tarikar.
1: The guy's got his timbales. He's got a timbales set up like they do with the Cuban timba and the conga player. And there's a guy playing the pad with a bunch of stuff. Keyboard, bass, guitar. Like, I hear timba, I hear all this other stuff, but, like, they've taken it beyond, and they've added a lot more to it. So they've used timba as a bass, and then they do their whole thing. Man, I would stand in line for these guys. This is really, I really like these guys.
0: Honestly, 100%, Felix, and I'm so glad you went through and watched everything, because this did not make it, you know, to my desk, quote-unquote, and I would have championed for them, too. Honestly, because there's something about, it's not just, oh, that, you know, sexy percussion, wow, it's amazing, it's so fun, it's so cool for the percussionist. Like, they have a flow, and it's a slow flow, it's a build, it takes time, but that really hits and really works, and it's more than just, you know, the way they structured it. They're creating something really special and unique. And I think that was the thing that was missing for me, too, in a lot of the Latin entries I saw that made it my way. By the time they got to the top, it was like, ah, this is just standard. This is just what I see here every day. But this is not something you hear every day.
1: Yeah, and with the same as with Ed Harvest, the musicianship is, like, top-notch. These guys can play their asses off. And I bet you, like, if you sat through this band, like, after 2 hours, 3 hours at a club somewhere, man, killing. Let's hear the rest of it. This is Ivanianis and Friends, Cobajía. They're from Union City, New Jersey. Keep going, guys.

Okay. Time for me to hit my last entry, Felix. I can't believe you've already made it. This is an artist originally from Mexico. Her name is Majo Puente, and this song is Maktub.

0: this is the perfect example of what we were talking about. Just get so much talent, man.
1: Yep.
0: Just different layers.
1: Well, and also, let's talk about, you know, this is a submission from LA. She's from Mexico. I believe she's from Mexico City. And what's the key element here is the Cuban clave. Like, above anything else, like, that's the thing that, that distinguishes this. That's the thing that makes it stand out in a lot of ways. I mean, among many things, that beautiful voice, beautiful tone, really fun, eclectic, you know, setup here. But that's the distinguishing thing. I mean, to me, I hear, like, almost like a Buena Vista social club, kind of like that riff underneath, and I'm curious if you agree with that. But that's what I was hearing. And then she's making it in L.A.
0: Yeah, there's definitely a folk feel to it, two guitars, the stand-up bass. Yeah, there's definitely a trova feel to it.
1: I heard a da-da-da-da-da-da-da-da-da-da-da-da-da-da. Did you not hear that?
0: Chord structure, yeah. I guess I do now. I didn't hear it.
1: That's immediately what I heard under it. Right? It's the same thing, but cool. I mean, a fun, interesting touch. Beautiful, beautiful singer. She described the title of it, Maktub. It's an Arabic word, actually, meaning it is written. Hmm. And she basically described that as speaking to fate, inevitability, and all of these things, which is a fun way to go about submitting your Tiny Desk contest entry. I like it. That was Maktub by the artist Majo Puente. Perfecto.
2: Oh. Agüita. Va. Es que el contrabajo suena sexy.
0: Okay, we're going to close it out with something. I would have died on the hill with these guys too. This is a band called The Almighty Majestics. The Almighty Majestics. Double E on the The. They're from Santa Ana, California, Southern California. This is called Última Noche. Again, let's just play it first and I'll tell you my thoughts.

0: Dude, what the heck?
1: That is pure 1970s Mexican pop, man.
0: 1,000,000,000,000%.
1: And I gotta say that in the 70s, I hated it.
0: No.
1: I gotta admit, I'll admit, I'll confess.
0: No.
1: I wasn't into that stuff when I was... No, man. When in the 70s, I was like, oh, that's just... Nah, that's not my thing. I was listening to the jazz. I was listening to that, all this other stuff. But now, especially with these guys, I am so into it. Like, you got to see the video. They're dressed period, right? They're dressed in the period clothing, the dark suits. Even got the haircuts. Guys playing a farfisa organ. Like, everything about it, the sound, the textures, everything about it is so 70s. It's pure Mexican pop that I now have a really deep appreciation for. I wanted a black turtleneck and a little sports coat, man, and shaking a tambourine. I want to be part of this band. It's so cool.
0: Absolutely, Felix. You belong in this band with that haircut. Yeah.

0: Okay, again, the name of the band is The Almighty Majestics. They're from Santa Ana, California, with La Última Noche, and that is the Ultima song for our look at the Tiny Desk Contest Latin Music entries this year. And another big congratulations to the winner of the contest this year, the band Cure for Paranoia. Look for their Tiny Desk concert coming up at the end of the month. 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Our audio editor is Noah Caldwell.
1: The executive producer of NPR Music is Saraya Muhammad.
0: Executive director, Sonali Mehta. As always, we love hearing from you. If you enjoyed this episode and these bands, we always appreciate a positive review on Spotify or Apple or wherever you're listening, or send us an email, man. Stay in touch, altlatino@npr.org. Tell us what's on your mind or what you are listening to these days. And I have to point out that you can see these really cool videos at npr.org/tinydeskcontest. These videos and the 6,000 other videos that were sent in this year, man, talk about a rabbit hole, and you won't go wrong, man. There's so much talent out there. I'm Felix Contreras.
1: And I'm Ana Maria Sayer.
0: Thank you for listening. And thanks to all the bands who sent in videos, man. Do it again next year. We're waiting for you.

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0: Live from the Momentary in Bentonville, Arkansas, it's E-Town on the Road with this week's guest from Nashville, Tennessee, Parker Millsap, our interview guest, Tom Rohr, and fantasy recording artist, Allison Russell. I'm Helen Forrester. Right now, join me in welcoming our host, Nick Forrester.
1: Thank you, Helen. Thanks, everybody. Welcome. Welcome to E-Town on the Road here in Bentonville. We are glad to be here at the Momentary. You know, for those of you who are listening who don't know, Momentary is a repurposed processed cheese factory that has been converted to a performance space and art space. And we're really happy to be part of that transformation and to be part of the programming here at the Momentary. They're doing a great job. They've only been open a few years, but it's a great example of how they've actually sort of embraced the history of this place. There are telltale signs out there in the lobby of what it used to be. The old industrial machinery is still there because history is important. History is part of the transformation. And the same is true, really, of any artist, any creative endeavor. It starts with a backstory. It's informed by the present moment, real life experience. And that is certainly true of our artists this week. Up first, Allison Russell has only

0: only recently been able to tell some of the stories from her childhood. To say it was a rough childhood is an understatement. She had a decade of abuse. She was homeless. It was a tough time. And it took an invitation from a friend of hers, Rhiannon Giddens, to participate in a collaborative program featuring black women who played the banjo and their stories. It took that, in a way, to help her be able to open up that chapter and translate it into songs. And that produced the record that is her most recent project that's gotten all kinds of attention, nominated for Grammy Awards, lots of attention, with good reason. It's because that depth of emotion that comes from that is real and it's palpable. The record is called Outside Child. Allison has been on E-Town a few times, but this is the first time she's here on her own with her own band. And we're thrilled that we can welcome her here. So please help me welcome to this stage, along with her band, Allison Russell.
1: This song really changed our lives, and it brought us to the Grammys and the Juno Awards and the Americana Awards on both sides of the Atlantic and the International Folk Awards and the Canadian Folk Awards, and it's taken us to the Libera Awards, and it's been very surreal.

0: Alison Russell. You know, you did a brave thing. You had this invitation to participate in this creative endeavor with some other strong women and opened the floodgates to your creativity and broke that bit of writer's block you were going through. But you, when you chose to make this music, you found a community that included British singer Yola and McCrary sisters and others who
1: Ruth
0: helped.
1: Moody, Erin Ray, and my current incredible circle of goddesses. There's 15 of us, women from the ages of 22 to 62, and we made this new album called The Returner together, and it was so joyful. And with our three chosen brothers, my partner JT Nero, his brother Drew, and a wonderful engineer named Brandon Bell. So they were the initiated brothers into the witch circle.
0: Oh, man.
1: Good witch circle.
0: Yeah. Let's also not forget just your amazing band that sounds so good.
1: I know. They were all part
0: These
1: of it. So Elena Kamlas, Elizabeth Pupil Walker, Joy Clark. We just have an incredible collective of women, and all of them are artists, writers, producers, multi-instrumentalists in their own right. You know, they're moonlighting with me. I'm so lucky that they're willing to do this with me.
0: That's cool. Let's drop a few more names while we're at it.
1: Okay. I love dropping names.
0: You did get to sing a song with Nora Jones at Willie Nelson's 90th birthday party at the Hollywood Bowl.
1: I did get to do
0: that. Not many people get to do that. You got to do that.
1: I have had the biggest crush on her for like 20 years. We got to do this song together, Seven Spanish Angels, which is one of Willie's favorite songs that he and Ray Charles became friends over. They were actually, each of their teams was trying to get that song, and they decided, let's just sing it together.
0: Yeah.
1: So Nora was playing the role of Ray Charles, and I was playing the role of Willie Nelson, and we had to sound check it in front of Willie Nelson, which was really nerve-wracking, but he was like, sounds great, girls, you know, from his little golf cart. Around
0: Well, another name that deserves dropping, I think, is Brandi Carlile.
1: Is there Bramley here tonight? So for those of you who don't know Bramley, we are a chosen family. Brandi Carlile is our heart. You know, she has been making music mean even more for so long. Yeah. She and her incredible wife, Catherine Shepherd, they don't just run an amazing business that where they, you know, all the tide that rises, all the ships and all the artists like me that they pull along in their wake, but they also run the Looking Out Foundation, which amplifies the efforts of so many different nonprofit organizations that are really working on harm reduction across the board in our communities, whether it is LGBTQ plus equal rights, whether it is fighting for sensible gun legislation in America, and I am wearing my red shirt for Moms Demand tonight because it has touched my community very deeply. And I think everyone on all sides of all aisles can agree that it's time for a change, and it's just figuring out how we come to that agreement of what that can look like, and that we can honor our founding documents and still have well-regulated approach to gun control in this country, right?
0: Mm-hmm. Yeah.
1: So, yeah, I believe that very strongly, and so does Brandi.
0: It's amazing how many places you can find to be passionate and to be an advocate and a spokesperson for. I got an email from a friend today, and their little signature said something like, every day I am torn between saving the world and savoring the world. And I just wonder how you're doing
1: both.
0: With the latter. Are you doing enough savoring?
1: I think when you savor the world, you want to save it too, right? And the world, I think about this a lot. I think about the precipice that we're on. We are pushing ourselves. We are these precocious, brilliant, but emotionally very immature of a species, if you just look at us as a whole. We're in our adolescence, and it's a really scary, precarious time to be in one's adolescence. A lot of people don't survive their adolescence, right? Because they can't imagine it getting better. We're in an epidemic of that right now. And I think that as a species, we're on that precipice. You know, are we going to keep doing the self-destructive behaviors that make the planet uninhabitable for us? The planet will go on just as it went on after the dinosaurs, right? But I would like for us to have a future on this planet. And I know we can do that together. And I know you all have been doing that work so much in who you choose to amplify on this show. And I really appreciate that.
0: Thanks, Alison. I appreciate that. And It's hard to even acknowledge what you've been through, what you've risen above, and what you've turned it into. And we're just proud of you. We're inspired by your work and wish you the best. And I know you are an example for lots of people who have struggled. Reading a little more in depth about the kinds of things you went through and sleeping in the cemetery in the middle of Montreal and staying in the up in those all-night cafes and playing chess till the sun came up. Because you didn't want to go home. Yeah,
1: and I did not want to go home.
0: That's a childhood no one wishes on anyone. So congratulations, really, not only on surviving, but on channeling it and turning it into some powerful songs. So we're gonna hear some more.
1: Thank you, Nick.
0: Welcome back, if you would, along with your band, Allison Russell.
1: Thank you so much. We're gonna play you the title track of the upcoming album that we just made. This is the

0: It's Allison Russell. Along with the band, Elizabeth Cooper Walker on percussion, Helena Canlis on vocals and keys, and Joy Clark on acoustic guitar. The record's called Outside Child, out on Fantasy Records. They will all be back a little later on in the show to play some more music.
1: Your visit to E-Town is made possible in part by Visit Bentonville, celebrating the historic town square, the miles of bike trails, and the city's commitment to both the visual and the performing arts. 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

0: I'm Nick Forster. You're listening to E-Town. Allison Russell is going to be back later in the show. And coming up, Oklahoma bred and now living in Nashville, singer-songwriter Parker Millsap is here to play some of his latest songs. And, you know, Allison was talking about our adolescent evolution as humans. And every week in E-Town, we try to talk about folks who are trying their best to make things better in some way. This week is certainly no exception. We have developed a little bit into a kind of a throwaway culture. We make stuff, we make waste, and then we throw it in the dump. That has been our pattern for a long time. And, of course, we can't do that forever for a lot of reasons. There is a group here in Northwest Arkansas called Food Loops that's focused primarily on capturing food waste and compostable materials before they wind up in the landfill. And they make fertilizer for farmers and residents. Their motto is nothing wasted. It sounds simple, and it is not. But here to tell us more about Food Loops is Tom Rohr. So we are painting a kind of a bleak picture, Tom, for, you know, us irresponsible humans who are just trashing stuff. But you guys found a way to try to make a dent, make a little difference.
1: Yeah, no, we're not as pessimistic about that. One of the things that we found is people really want to make a difference. And we love to meet those folks and talk about solutions. And we've been able to make a nice dent so far.
0: Yeah. How did this start for you personally? Like, how did you get into this particular passion?
1: You know, quite by accident, I came up through the corporate life. That's what brought me to Northwest Arkansas and actually worked at Walmart for a while. And I still had a lot of gas left in the tank. I'm kind of a late entrepreneur, but I wanted to do hydroponics. And it didn't make sense. So I had listened to a podcast from a company from New York, and they claimed that they could turn food waste into fertilizer in 7 days. So when I was talking to the horticulturist and I asked her, I said, what do you think about turning food waste into fertilizer? And she told me, do you have any idea how big an idea that is? You have to do that.
0: Oh, cool.
1: So 2 months later, Food Loops was started.
0: Yeah. And tell me about some of your early awkward beginning efforts.
1: Oh, goodness. Well, the first thing was, you know, we thought, oh, well, we have to go to restaurants and see if that's even an option, if they would pay us to collect the food waste. We did that for about 2 weeks. And we had chefs chasing us down the street saying, when can you start? So,
0: did you have a place to put everything that you were collecting? Or did you have to find a spot to process this all?
1: Well, a big key to our business is working together and networking. We call it a free zone. Mm-hmm. So we're always looking for people with capabilities that match ours. And so our food waste now goes to the city of Fayetteville. So In a given quarter right now, we're up to 350 tons of just organic waste that goes down there, and they turn that into compost.
0: 350 tons every quarter. Okay, so that's, you know, roughly 100 tons a month that you're generating,
1: yeah.
0: A little more than that.
1: Yeah.
0: Do you have like 7,000 volunteers? How do you do this?
1: We have a powerful group of 8 people that work for us all the time. But we have hundreds of volunteers.
0: Yeah.
1: So, you know, you would think in a market where labor is tough, it would be hard for us to find people.
0: Yeah.
1: But they find so much purpose in what they do.
0: Yeah.
1: And they work really hard. But at the end of the day, if they see this big pile of something that's going to be recycled and not go to landfill, mm-hmm. It creates a lot of energy.
0: So as I understand it, you can go to events or big festivals or bike races or sporting events or whatever, and you can say, we will help you divert your waste from your event so that next year you can talk about this as an asset and as something that people will feel better about when they come to your event because they'll know that you're diverting a high percentage of the waste you're generating. Is that the plan?
1: Yes. You know, the goal is to make it a zero waste event, which is 90% diversion from the landfill.
0: What's the sloppiest event you've ever been to?
1: We did a food truck event in North Little Rock, and we'd not ever done one quite like that before, and we had planned to be there like 2 in the morning. Well, we didn't have like tents, and it rained, and we were just soaked like rats.
0: Covered in garbage and soaked like
1: rats. Exactly.
0: Yeah.
1: It was 11 o'clock at night, and we had been going since 7 in the morning, and then we just started laughing.
0: Yeah. It sounds like a colorful story, probably an odorous one as well. But I just want to ask you, if people are listening to this story around the country and they want to find out about how they might engage in this recycling, repurposing, particularly the idea that this is turned into compost, which is then, I'm assuming, distributed to farmers and citizens and, you know, regional gardens and so on. If they want to find out, is there a website they can go to and learn some more stuff?
1: Yeah, absolutely. Our website is foodloops.net.
0: Foodloops.net.
1: Yes.
0: Yeah. So you're capturing waste, diverting it from the landfill, making great compost, and satisfying a bunch of people along the way.
1: Yeah.
0: Not too shabby.
1: Yeah.
0: Well, like Alison Russell was saying, we're in this adolescent phase of our human evolution.
1: Yeah.
0: We got room to grow and grow up and try to do things a little better. I'm glad that you're helping people find the way and making good business sense out of it.
1: Yeah.
0: All right, Tom. Well, thanks for stopping by. Once again, this is Tom Rohr from Food Loops, and the website is foodloops.net. You can learn more, bring it to your town, your event. Thank you, Tom.
1: Thank you.
0: We are going to have more music from Alison Russell and her band in a little while. I want to mention right now, though, that we've got Parker Millsap is coming up next. Parker's been on E-Town a couple of times before. He comes from nearby Oklahoma. He kind of burst onto the scene about 10 years ago with a ton of energy and attention. Great singing, great songwriting. He grew up kind of listening to the blues and singing in the Pentecostal church with his family. I think he's released 6 records under his own name now, and the most recent one is called The Wilderness Within You, which is such an interesting idea, not unlike this conversations we've been having. He's diving into some pretty cosmic themes, from the expansion of the universe to our connection to nature, both inside and outside of our bodies. He does it well, musically, artfully. We're glad he's back with us. Please welcome back to E-Town, Parker Millsap.
2: 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This song's called What You've Shown Me.

Thank you. All right. This next song is about colonialism and the supply chain and factory farming. It's a fun song, I promise. It's called Half a World Away.

0: Thank you. Parker Millsap, welcome back to E-Town. Good to hear you sing and play.
1: Yeah, glad to be here.
0: That song is not unrelated to what we've been talking about.
1: Yeah.
0: And I also want to just say that The Wilderness Within is just such a cool phrase, such a cool concept.
1: Thank you. Yeah. I've been reading a lot of books about nature and ecology lately, and also things like the gut biome. That's kind of where Wilderness Within You came. I was learning about how there's more DNA that's not yours in your body than there is DNA that's yours.
0: Mostly bacteria. Yeah.
1: Yeah. Yum.
0: Well, listen, I think it's important to revisit the wonder of the world, that sense of wonder and mystery and magic that we feel when we can really be present in nature, mm-hmm. and when we can be awed and sort of overcome by learning things about science or the way things work. Mm-hmm. It's true that I think we have to cultivate and preserve our curiosity almost like a limited resource.
1: Yeah, absolutely. One of my favorite authors, Ray Bradbury, I watched an interview with him recently, and he said, don't forget that the magic is still alive. That's a good reminder for me. It's still out there. We're still very much monkeys that have learned to do fun stuff, you know, but we're still so connected to the natural systems of this earth, whether we like it or not.
0: Were you that kid when you were growing up? Were you out there in the back of your house in Oklahoma, looking out at the windswept prairie and thunderstorms and stuff? Or were you a nature-centric kid?
1: Sort of. You know, I grew up kind of in the country, so more aware of, you know, maybe wild areas than some people. But I was scared of ants. Like, I was I was not a super nature-y kid, really. I played baseball and sat in my room and played guitar. But especially, you know, since 2020, I feel like everybody was like, we got to get outside. And so I started doing that a lot. And then I started, just reading really good books and learning about where we come from, where all of our stuff comes from. And the ways that we've evolved both with and against nature in some ways.
0: And it's kind of a spiritual journey too. I think the invitation to step outside and of your conventional, you know, normal sort of impulses and mm-hmm. be respectful about that stuff is important. Now, I know that this is on the more practical side. You've moved to Nashville, which is famous for co-writing. And are you that guy who makes appointments with other songwriters and tries to crank out songs with other people in a kind of commercial sense?
1: I tried, but songwriting has always been such a solitary pursuit for me. You know, I started writing just like in my room as a preteen, and I spend a lot of time on my songs. I'll write it and then I'll let it sit for 6 months and then come back and tweak it, and then it's still not ready. And so I'll let it sit for a few more ones, and then eventually I'll think like, oh, that's the word that needs to change, and now it's done.
0: It's kind of like compost.
1: It's very similar to compost. All this trash goes in my brain, and I'm trying to get something useful out of it. But it's such a solitary pursuit for me, and I take so long to get things to where I'm comfortable with them that, you know, I find that a Nashville-style songwriting session is good to get something started, but I've never, like, finished something that I felt great about.
0: But there are lots of people to collaborate with. I notice on the title song you've got Gillian Welch singing on there, and you've got other friends and family that are helping out.
1: Yeah.
0: It's a cool collaborative community. Well, quickly, before we get back to more songs, you seem like things are going well. You've got, you're recording, you're putting out stuff, you're touring. I saw your calendar looks pretty full.
1: Yeah.
0: Got a bunch of dates on the books. You got a band you can use when you want to, and you can tour solo when you want to. And it's not easy. I know that, it looks like so much fun to see somebody up there on the stage playing and singing.
1: It is fun.
0: It is fun.
1: This part's fun.
0: Yeah. But it's the rare exception, the person who can actually go out and really make it work.
1: Yeah. I feel incredibly grateful.
0: Yeah. Well, you're a skilled guy. You have a lot of talent and you've been working hard, so.
1: Thank you.
0: Yeah. Well, let's get back to more music. You got some more songs for us?
1: Absolutely.
0: From the new record?
1: Yeah. We're going to do Wilderness Within You.
0: Oh, cool. The title song.
1: You want to do it?
0: Yeah, yeah.
1: All right.
0: Yeah. Am I going to sing Gillian Welch's part? No.
1: I think Helen's going to do that.
0: Helen's going to do that. Okay.
2: Hey, Parker. We're going to make a song.
1: All right.

0: Thank you.
1: That's Parker Millsap. Nashville, Tennessee, originally from Oklahoma. The record's called The Wilderness Within You. Along with E-Tones, Christian Teal, Adam Bodine, Kevin Johnson, Helen Forster singing harmony. Parker Millsap.
2: 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Thank you, you guys, for everything. And also to Joe Thompson and the entire team here at the Momentary. You're all wonderful. 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

I'm Nick Forster. Like to say hello to our listeners who are hearing E-Town right now on stations like KSKO in McGrath, Alaska, on KKRN in Round Mountain, California, and on WNCS, The Point, in Montpelier, Vermont. As always, if you want some more information about any of the guests on E-Town this week, or you want to find out how to get tickets to a live show, or find some links to some of the many, many videos we have from the E-Town YouTube channel, all that stuff can be found at etown.org. So we've heard about all kinds of ways we can deep dive into our history, into nature, into our habits, into our garbage, and try to make things better. And it's inspiring. I'm always inspired by our guests. Hope you've enjoyed it so far. Right now, would you please help me welcome back to the stage, along with her band, Allison Russell.

0: Thank you so much.
1: That's Allison Russell. Along with Elizabeth, Fuka Walker, Elena Canlis, and Joy Clark. The record's called Outside Child. Allison Russell and a great band. We've got time for one more song. I want to thank everybody for being on the show this week. I want to get everybody out on stage. Of course, thanks to Parker Millsap and his invitation to explore the wilderness within all of us. Coming over from Nashville. Thanks to our interview guest, Tom Rohr from Food Loops, closing the loop on food waste, helping us be a little more conscious of all of that. Thanks to the E-Tones and Helen Forster. Thanks to our crew here, The Momentary in Bentonville. They've been great, made us feel really welcome. Thanks to Allison Russell and her band. We found a song we all love. We hope you will join us and sing along because it's got a chorus we all know.

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2: Hey there, friends. I hope you're enjoying the show. 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

0: Hey, family, welcome to another edition of The Cool Jazz Countdown. I'm Marcellus Shepard, the bass man.
1: And this is Kyle LaRue, and we are back again with our survey of the top 10 jazz albums of the week based on local radio airplay, national jazz chart action, and listener feedback.
0: 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My man, Kyle LaRue, what's the word, brother?
1: Everything is everything, bass. Say, what are the chances we get so much movement in the top 10 this week that we see a new number one for a second consecutive week? Well, I suppose anything is possible, and we shall find out this hour as we welcome new projects from Grammy-winning drummer Ulysses Owens Jr. and veteran guitarist Chris Standring. We welcome them to the party this week, bass.
0: Wouldn't that be something, man? Yeah, two top-tier projects and those new entries. But we also have two re-entries coming our way this week. Michael Manny, who we brought to life, or better yet, brought to the stage of the countdown last year. And then the Dave Wilson Quartet, a project that was released not too long ago. Definitely some movement in the top five. Could be a brand new number one. Let's go ahead and get to it for the week ending April 24th. Of 2026. Well, we kick off this week's top 10 with a former number one on the Smooth Jazz charts last year. It is the latest from producer, composer, arranger, and keyboardist Michael Manny, who made a name for himself in pop music circles, developing talents like three-time Grammy-winning vocalist Tori Kelly. Well, for the past four decades, Manny has been pretty passionate about contemporary jazz. Last year, he finally released his debut album, a project that infused elements of R&B, jazz, and funk. The album is titled Triangles. Now, according to Manny,

The album name, as well as the overall focus, symbolizes how relationships and situations in life come at us in threes, from the Holy Trinity to relationships that we have with our parents. 15 tracks that'll give you loads to choose from. It's on Baja TSR. Here's the latest from keyboardist and producer Michael Manny with Triangles, re-entering in the top 10 and the number 10 position this week here on The Cool Jazz Countdown.

0: Welcome back, welcome back, Michael Manny. It's been a few months, but Triangles has made its way back into the conversation. His debut album, it's on Baja TSR, re-entering at number 10 here on our survey, The Room.
1: All right, thank you, Bass. Well, saxophonist and composer Dave Wilson pops back into the top 10 this week with his latest release and eighth album overall as a leader. It's a 10-track project that was built on two primary themes: creatively reimagining classic pop and rock standards through the lens of jazz improvisation, and paying homage to the geography of New York City. While based these days in central Pennsylvania, just west of the Philadelphia metropolitan area, Wilson found inspiration for the title of his album from his days as a taxi driver in New York City in the late 1970s. The title refers to Manhattan's grid of one-way streets where even-numbered streets run east toward the East River and odd-numbered streets run west in the direction of the Hudson River. Wilson can be found on tenor and soprano sax, with Jesse Green on piano, Evan Greger on bass, and Daniel Gonzalez on drums. Also featuring special guest percussionist Lenny Castro on five tunes. The Dave Wilson Quartet right here with their latest entitled When Even Goes East. You'll find it on Dave Wilson Music and in the number 9 spot this week here on the Cool Jazz Countdown.

0: It's saxophonist Dave Wilson and the Dave Wilson Quartet. You'll find that one on Dave Wilson Music. The album titled When Even Goes East. Re-entering the survey to take the number 9 spot on this week's survey. Bass?
1: Yes, well, family, we do invite you to stay connected with us throughout the week via social media. We're on both Facebook and Instagram. 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How about that? At Cool Jazz Countdown. Well, one of the top guitarists and producers of Smooth is back with a new banger. The UK's own Chris Stanring is back in the top 10 with a new release on his own Ultimate Vibe label. This one is 11 tracks of retro soul vibes. Stanring is backed by a four-piece horn section. It gives you that 70s vibe. The other players on the album include drummer Chad Wright, bassist Andre Berry, and percussionist Lenny Castro. There's been lots of changes in Stanring's life as of late, from the passing of his father to getting recently married, hence the name of the album, Time of Change. It's album number 18 for guitarist Chris Stanring. This one debuting in the number 8 spot this week here on the Cool Jazz Countdown.

0: tapping my toes. How about you? The latest of Chris Danring. The album is called Time of Change. That groove right there is called Hollywood Hustle. It's on his own recording label, Ultimate Vibe, debuting at number 8 here on the Cool Jazz Countdown.
1: All righty. Thank you, Bass. Well, the latest from saxophonist and flautist, Alexa Tarantino, kind of reminds me of an intro to human dynamics course I took in college many moons ago. The album title, The Roar and the Whisper, lets us in a little bit on her thinking for this album. Alexa tells the story of a specific incident in New York City involving her close friend and collaborator, vocalist Cecile McLaurin-Salvant. Alexa and Cecile were engaged in a conversation when a stranger continued to interrupt them. The ladies' reactions to the interruptions were polar opposites. Alexa got fed up with the interruptions and responded with a roar, if you will, reacting with a rather strong vocal retort to the intrusion. Meanwhile, Cecile took more of a whisper approach, opting to just stare the person down. It is too funny. So, like in that moment, Tarantino's latest album represents moments of intense strength contrasted with those of quiet vulnerability. And yes, Cecile McLaurin-Salvant appears on 3 of the 10 tracks that make up the latest Blue Engine Records release from saxophonist, flautist Alexa Tarantino. The album title, The Roar and the Whisper, coming in at number 7 this week here on the Cool Jazz Countdown.

0: It's saxophonist, flautist Alexa Tarantino, her latest for the Blue Engine label entitled The Roar and The Whisper. Slip in just a bit to take the number 7 spot this week here on our survey. Bass?
1: Yes, well, you know, I've been traveling, family, a little bit over the past few weeks, and it's so refreshing to hear that no matter what city I'm in, when I turn the radio on, oftentimes I hear the voice of Lindsay Webster. Mm-hmm. Her latest for Shaniqui has been out for a few months now, and I've heard quite a few singles being played from it around the country. Webster continues to make some incredible music here with her former hubby and forever music partner, Keith Slattery. They've created a playlist of 13 that lead you to the realization that Webster is in a great place musically, with this being her most personal album to date. Here is vocalist Lindsay Webster with Music and Me, holding steady in the number 6 spot this week here on The Cool Jazz Countdown.

0: top-notch instrumentation throughout this thing. Lindsay, you better sing. Mm-hmm. It's on Shaniqui Records. It's called Music and Me. The latest of Lindsay Webster, holding steady at number 6 this week. Well, family, we still have 5 more to go in the top 5. A debut from Ulysses Owens Jr. and his Generation Y band. Kurt Elling on deck. And is there a brand new number 1? Yes, there is. Keep it where you have it. You'll find out who it is when the Cool Jazz Countdown returns after this.
1: Welcome back to the Cool Jazz Countdown alongside the Bassman, Marcella Shepard. I'm Kyle LaRue. We continue our countdown to number 1. We're at the number 5 spot now, where we find the new collaborative effort from Skinny Hightower and Alex Parchment. It's a project that brings the talent of 2 extraordinary musicians together under one roof for a short but sweet and funky contemporary jazz ride. Skinny Hightower brings his gifts as a multi-instrumentalist and producer, having achieved multiple number 1 singles on the Billboard Smooth Jazz charts. Meanwhile, trumpeter and producer Alex Parchment has shared stages with jazz legends like Chick Corea, Christian McBride, and David Sanborn, and he too has earned a number 1 ranking on the Billboard charts. These 2 forces combine to present a 4-track EP produced and arranged by Hightower that showcases a groove-driven blend of jazz, R&B, funk, and hip-hop. It's on Cast Over Records. Skinny Hightower and Alex Parchment here with their latest effort entitled Kindred. And it comes in at number 5 this week here on the Cool Jazz Countdown.

0: that groove is infectious. It's Skinny Hightower and Alex Parchment, their latest collaborative effort entitled Kindred. You'll find it on Castover Records and in the number 5 spot this week here on The Countdown. Bass?
1: Loving those cats, man. Well, family, it's been 2 years since the debut release of the Generational Collaboration Project from drummer, composer, and educator Ulysses Owens Jr. Well, the Grammy winner is back with his Generation Y Ensemble, a grouping of former players out of his jazz studies classrooms at Juilliard. Aaron Terracuba on alto sax, Anthony Hervey on trumpet, Tyler Bullock on piano, and Yasushi Nakamura on bass. This is a band that has toured extensively globally, which totally prepared them for this recording date. Their ensemble tackles Cedar Walton's I'm Not Sure and Donald Brown's New York. 11 tracks with a runtime of 55 minutes. It's on Cellar Music Group, the latest of Ulysses Owens Jr. and Generation Y with Around the World with You, making their debut in the number 4 spot this week here on The Cool Jazz Countdown.

0: Ulysses, Owens Jr., and Generation Y. Nothing like building up the next generation, right? Our Blakey taught us all how to do that. Around the World With You is the name of the album. Seller Music Group, Ulysses, Owens Jr., and Generation Y. Debuting, a huge debut at number 4 here on our survey.
1: 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Well, based in Cologne, Germany, the 6-time Grammy-nominated WDR Big Band is considered one of the world's most prestigious jazz ensembles. Since 2016, the ensemble has been led by Bob Minzer as chief conductor and Vince Mendoza as composer in residence. The band is praised for its razor-sharp swing ability and for the way it effortlessly bridges diverse musical genres. Vocal legend Kurt Elling, a musical force in his own right, has a bit of history with WDR, dating back to at least 2010, with several live concerts and notable recordings over the years, but perhaps none as significant as their latest collaboration. On this latest album, Elling not only pairs his voice with the legendary WDR Big Band, but works to feature the band as the true emotional and narrative center of the music. The band serves as a living, breathing partner on this project, not just a polite background accompaniment to a vocalist. Recorded at the famed Studio 4 in Cologne, Germany, back in October of 2024, it's Kurt Elling right here in the WDR Big Band, the album titled In the Brass Palace. You'll find it on Big Shoulders Records and coming in at number 3 this week here on the Cool Jazz Countdown.

0: there it is. It's Kurt Elling and the WDR Big Band. Last week's number one album, slipping just a bit. You'll find it on Big Shoulders Records. The album titled In the Brass Palace. Kurt Elling and the WDR Big Band in at number three this week here on our survey.
1: Check it out. Master of craft, improvisational prowess, and a deep personal identifiable sound. Those are just a few of the elements that make up a great musician, in my opinion. They also identify one of the top-selling guitarists in contemporary music, Norman Brown. Brown has a new one out right now that has shot him up to the top of the smooth jazz charts. It's called Authentically Norman. And it's true to its title, so true. You are getting that Norman Brown tried and true sound. Once again, this is a collab between he, Paul Brown, and Whirly Morris on the production side. Matter of fact, four of the songs were recorded in Paul Brown's studio. The latest Shaniki release from Norman Brown is on the move again. Authentically Norman, moving up to take the number two spot this week. Here on The Cool Jazz Countdown.

0: Norman. Come on, man. It's latest on Shaunaki. It's called Authentically Norman. Oh, man. You got something for every mood on here. Whether you want to claim, whether you want to chill, whether you want to, yeah, it's all there for you. Norman Brown, Authentically Norman. He moves up to take the number two spot this week here on our survey. All right, LaRue, go ahead and take us to the top. Who's holding down that top spot this week?
1: All righty, man. Well, while the title of our new number one album this week may lead some to immediately think anger or rebellion, trumpeter and composer Jeremy Pelt has stated that this album is not a protest record, but instead what he calls profoundly a recording of love. Probably best understood through the lens provided by the album review team at ukvibe.org, Pelt's latest effort balances, and I love how they put it here, quote, cultural affirmation with musical sophistication, end of quote. Pelt is on trumpet here with the veteran core backing of bassist Buster Williams, pianist Orrin Evans, and legendary drummer Lenny White. And together, the band reflects on identity, heritage, and collective resilience without sacrificing the urgency and the swing that defines their style. I will say this, it's been an interesting exercise reading the reviews on this album since it came out. That in and of itself could be a longer separate discussion for another time. For now, though, the latest High Note release from trumpeter Jeremy Pelt, Our Community Will Not Be Erased, moves up to take the number one spot this week here on the Cool Jazz Countdown.

0: And there you have it. The latest from trumpeter Jeremy Pelt, a project he calls A Recording of Love. It's on the High Note label called Our Community Will Not Be Erased. Jeremy Pelt moving up to take the number one spot on this week's survey.
1: Congrats, Brother Jeremy Pelt. Well-deserved, incredible album. Well, family, that is going to do it for this week's edition of the Cool Jazz Countdown. 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
0: That's right. 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
0: And this is Kyle LaRue, thanking you, as always, for listening and encouraging you to support the artists and the art form. Jazz in all its colors is alive and kicking. Stay safe, family. We'll see you next time right here on the Cool Jazz Countdown.
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This is a terrible sonata by Gioachino Rossini, one of six he wrote when he was 12 years old. Now, I don't think they're terrible. He's the one who said that. In his later years, Rossini scribbled notes on some of his old manuscripts. On the front page of this music, he wrote, quote, six terrible sonatas composed by me at a most youthful age. They were written in 3 days and performed in a doggish manner. The second violin, played by myself, was not the least of the dogs in that group. From APM, American Public Media, this is Performance Today. I'm Valerie Kaler. Gioachino Rossini's not at all terrible sonata is on the way from a concert in Portland. Niccolo Paganini was famous as a great violinist in the early 1800s. He also played the guitar, and he wrote some sweet duets for violin and guitar. Violinist Pekka Kuusisto and guitarist Ismo Eskelainen recorded an entire album of Paganini duos a while back. Here's a sample, a whirling, twirling, leave-you-breathless tarantella.

Pekka Kuusisto and Ismo Eskelinen in that Tarantella for violin and guitar by Niccolo Paganini, who was quite skilled at both those instruments. More from Kuusisto later this hour, a performance from Switzerland, and a dramatic announcement.

From APM, American Public Media, this is Performance Today, taking you to concerts around the world. I'm Valerie Kaler. When he was 12 years old, Gioachino Rossini spent the summer at the home of a well-to-do family. Maybe he found himself a little bit bored in that household. At the very least, he found himself at loose ends for 3 days, during which he wrote 6 string sonatas. Although we can see that his compositional skills were mature, he had a childish disregard for the finished manuscripts. He just left them behind when he went back home. Years later, he laughed about it, said he figured the family had used them to wrap salami for curing or something. Well, somebody kept an eye on those manuscripts. Somebody recognized the value of that music, and those sonatas made their way to the publisher, as they should have. Here's one of those youthful works so disdained by Rossini, his String Sonata No. 3, with violinists Julianne Lee and Sonico Miriam Velda, cellist Daniel Torrell, and bassist Nina Bernat.

0: String Sonata No. 3 by Rossini. He was 12 years old when he wrote half a dozen string sonatas, including the one we just heard. That concert from Portland, Oregon, presented by our friends at Chamber Music Northwest. Julianne Lee played first violin. Second violin was Sonico Miriam Velda. Daniel Torrell played the cello. And Nina Bernat played double bass. Gioachino Rossini was born February 29, 1792. February 29th, Leap Day. That day came around again 4 years later in 1796, his first actual birthday. There was no Leap Day in 1800, so Rossini had his second birthday in 1804 when he was 12 years old. Pretty amazing he was able to write that music at the age of 12, but it's still all the more impressive to say Rossini had just had his second birthday when he composed half a dozen string sonatas. In a moment, an ode to the cobbler's hole punch. 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
1: You're listening to KTOO's Tlingit Word of the Week. This week's word comes from Keishi Bessie Cooley. And the word this week is hatlik-uch.
2: Hatlik-uch.
1: That means porcupine. And here's a sentence.
2: Hatlik-uch. Kage-nach-ya-ga-guch.
1: Porcupines walk down slowly. Let's hear it again.
2: Hatlik-uch.
1: Porcupine. Gunashchish to Hune Lance Twitchell, Gold Belt Heritage Foundation, and the University of Alaska Southeast for this audio.
3: Keishi Bessie Cooley is Kokhetan and a child of a Yenyedi man. She is from Daisleen, Teslin, and grew up spending time in Teslin and around Teslin Lake. She earned a master's degree in Indigenous Languages and Linguistics from Simon Fraser University and interviewed many speakers for the Hashagun language series. She is currently translating projects for the Children of the Takhu Society.
1: And tune in next week for another Tlingit Word of the Week from KTOO.
0: Back in the 19th century, when people were still making shoes by hand, one of the tools that was frequently used was called a pegging awl. It made holes in the leather so shoes could be held together by wooden pegs. Not a particularly exciting tool, and it was used for relatively tedious, laborious work. The pegging awl got a significant shout-out in this little 19th century ditty.

0: The song is about the tedium of making shoes year after year. The relief of not having to do it anymore once a shoemaking machine is invented. And also realizing that the machine does the human's job.
1: They've invented a new machine, the prettiest little thing you ever seen. Throw away my pegs, my pegs, my pegs, my own.
0: Composer Kenji Bunch worked that American folk song into the piece we're about to hear. It takes on a completely different feel as a tender bassoon solo. You'll hear it about halfway through this piece called Summer Hours. Pianist Daniel Anastasio joins Windsync in concert in San Antonio.

A celebration of composer Kenji Bunch's favorite season, his memories of lazy childhood days in the sun, long car trips, and in recent years, time spent as a musician at summer music festivals. That piece, Summer Hours, by Kenji Bunch. We heard it played by the ensemble Windsync. They were joined by pianist Daniel Anastasio for that performance at Trinity Baptist Church in San Antonio, Texas, a concert presented by the San Antonio Chamber Music Society.

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0: Finnish violinist Pekka Kuusisto has performed regularly in the United States for decades, ever since he came here to study at Indiana University. He has fond memories of playing at music festivals, and he loves his artistic connections. He says he always came to the U.S. with feelings of excitement, of hope, and solidarity. But now, quote, out of those three, during the current administration, solidarity is the only one that remains. At the beginning of April, Pekka Kuusisto announced that he's hitting pause on all engagements in the United States for the time being due to his significant ethical objections to the country's current leadership. In a very candid social media video, he shared, quote, in a nutshell, I support equal rights. I support peace. And obviously that creates a dissonance between myself and the current U.S. administration. Kuusisto knows that not everyone can make the same choice he did, and he doesn't want other colleagues to feel pressured to make the same decision. He added, for now, he's in a spot where he can get by financially without concertizing in the U.S. If that becomes unsustainable, he's prepared to accept the consequences, acknowledging that he's had a great 30-year career. Kuusisto's announcement might have been a surprise to the public, but he's spent months working behind the scenes with the affected U.S. ensembles and organizations so they could adjust their plans. We're sorry to say we won't be sharing any new concerts featuring Pekka Kuusisto from our country here on PT, but we get to hear him now and again with ensembles abroad. Let's drop in on a performance he gave with the Basel Symphony Orchestra in Basel, Switzerland. Violinist Pekka Kuusisto soloing with The Lark Ascending by Ray Vaughan Williams.

The solo violin is the lark, circling higher and higher, finally disappearing into the blue. The Lark Ascending by English composer Ralph Vaughan Williams, inspired by a poem also called The Lark Ascending by George Meredith. Pekka Kuusisto played solo violin. Ivor Bolthun conducted the Basel Sinfonietta in concert in Basel, Switzerland.

Our technical director here at PT is Craig Thorson. Gene Barron, our technical producer. Our director of media production and operations is Elizabeth Iverson. The senior director of media operations for APM is Josh Kubasta. We had engineering help this week from Michael DeMark and Cameron Wiley. 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
1: Hey, this is Bud Johnson from Acoustic Accents, inviting you to join me each week for an hour of great roots, folk, and Americana music. 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

From APM, American Public Media, this is Performance Today. I'm Valerie Kaler. In 1739, after colonists violently quashed an uprising of enslaved Africans outside Charleston, South Carolina, the legislature wanted to prevent similar revolts in the future. So they criminalized assembly and literacy and the use of drums and horns. The colonists were afraid that drumming could be used to organize and coordinate. They took the drums, but they couldn't take the rhythm. The body became the instrument, and the juba dance became a cultural touchstone. We'll hear the juba dance Florence Price wrote in her Symphony No. 3 ahead this hour. Alan Hovhaness was a prolific Armenian-American composer who wrote more than 500 works, and he said he threw away twice as many pieces that didn't make the cut. Here's something that he did keep, two movements from a piece called Spirit of Trees, a sonata for harp and guitar. Yolanda Kondonassis playing the harp and David Leisner the guitar.

David Leisner on the guitar. Yolanda Codonassis played the harp. Two movements from a piece called Spirit of Trees by Alan Hovhaness. David Leisner solo a little later this hour. From APM, American Public Media, this is Performance Today. I'm Valerie Kaler, glad to have you along for today's musical adventures and discoveries. Later this hour, we'll hear from a guitarist who devised his own physical therapy and came back from what could have been a career-ending injury. And we've got a glorious American symphony from a concert in Maryland heading our way as well. Right now, it's a piece written in 1905 by Zoltán Kodály. His Adagio was first composed for violin and piano, but a few years later, Kodály returned to it, made versions for cello and piano, and viola and piano. It's door number three today with violist Zhenwei Shi and pianist Yuli Koucheron. The Adagio by Zoltán Kodály.

Zhenwei Shi and Yuli Kusharon at Spivey Hall in Morrow, Georgia, with an adagio for viola and piano by Zoltan Kodai. Thanks to the Walter and Emily Spivey Foundation for sharing that concert recording with us. In a moment, the roots of rhythm remain.

This is Performance Today from APM. One way that enslaved Africans held on to their culture after being brought to the Americas was through song and dance. The Juba dance is just one example. It was often danced in a circle and used call and response. Those elements and others fostered strong community. It uses body percussion, clapping, stomping, thigh slapping, chest patting, to weave layered rhythms. Body percussion because in some parts of the American South, enslaved people were not allowed to have drums. More on that after we hear a Juba dance. Florence Price wrote a Juba as the third movement of her Symphony No. 3. Let's hear the entire symphony from a concert in College Park, Maryland. David Neely conducts the National Orchestral Institute Philharmonic in the Symphony No. 3 by Florence Price.

We just heard the Symphony No. 3 by Florence Price from a concert at the Clarice Smith Performing Arts Center in College Park, Maryland. David Neely led the National Orchestral Institute Philharmonic. I love that Florence Price wrote a juba dance for the third movement of that symphony, where Mozart would have had a minuet and trio, and Beethoven a scherzo. She used the scaffolding of European classical forms to build music that honored and celebrated African-American traditions. Now, as promised, a little backstory on the juba dance. In 1739, enslaved Africans outside Charleston, South Carolina, gathered and armed themselves. They started to march south to Florida, which at the time was under Spanish control. This uprising was quashed with great violence, and the South Carolina legislature wanted to prevent similar revolts in the future. So they passed laws restricting assembly and literacy and the use of drums and horns. In many parts of Africa, drums weren't just musical instruments. They were a way to communicate, to signal. The colonists were afraid that drumming could be used to organize and coordinate. But as the songwriter said, the roots of rhythm remain. No drums, no problem. The body became the instrument, and the juba dance became a cultural touchstone. We heard Florence Price's juba dance in her third symphony.

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1: You're listening to KTOO's Tlingit Word of the Week. This week's word comes from Keishi Bessie Cooley. And the word this week is hatlik-uch.
2: Hatlik-uch.
1: That means porcupine. And here's a sentence.
2: Hatlik-uch. Kagenahyagaguch.
1: Porcupines walk down slowly. Let's hear it again.
2: Hatlik-uch.
1: Porcupine. Gunashchish to Hune Lance Twitchell, Gold Belt Heritage Foundation, and the University of Alaska Southeast for this audio.
3: Keishi Bessie Cooley is Koketan and a child of a Yenyedi man. She is from Daisleen, Teslin, and grew up spending time in Teslin and around Teslin Lake. She earned a master's degree in Indigenous Languages and Linguistics from Simon Fraser University and interviewed many speakers for the Hashagun language series. She is currently translating projects for the Children of the Taku Society.
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5: Sure, we all get the blues, but there are so many shades of blue. 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And when we're not around, the Friends of the Blues have you covered.
0: David Leisner was building a great profile as a concert guitarist in the early 1980s, when suddenly it seemed like his career could be over before it really began. Leisner developed focal dystonia in his right hand, his plucking hand. He told Julie Almacher at New Classical Tracks that although his dystonia was painless, it made playing the guitar impossible.
6: What happened to me was in 1984, the fingers were curling into the palm without control, and it basically stopped my career dead in its tracks.
0: He spent 12 years seeing doctors and specialists, trying all sorts of treatments. People in the music world thought focal dystonia was incurable, told him he was done. He attempted to just play with his thumb and index finger, but eventually gave that up. And then a colleague said something that made him wonder what would happen if he thought more about using his arm and shoulder instead of his hand and fingers.
6: I stumbled across the idea of using the larger muscles, particularly muscles that are kind of deep in the armpit, not what you would expect at all. And one by one, the fingers were beginning to cooperate better and better. Took me 4 years, and by the middle of 1996, I had cured myself 100%, and, knock on wood, it has not returned since then.
0: David Leisner has not only maintained his recovery from focal dystonia, he's helped other instrumentalists work through similar problems and avoid injuries. He's even written a book about healthy technique. Let's drop in on a recent concert he gave, still fully recovered, in New York City. Guitarist David Leisner playing the Nocturne No. 2 by Johann Caspar Merz.

0: In the mid-1970s, guitarist David Leisner was looking for some music from the Victorian era, and he came across a book of late 19th century music that, for the most part, was just okay. At the end of this pretty meh book, there were some pieces by a fella he'd never heard of, Hungarian guitarist and composer Johann Caspar Merz. Leisner felt that those pieces were knockouts. They were sophisticated and emotional. Since then, David Leisner has spearheaded a revival of Merz's work. We just heard him play Merz's Nocturne No. 2 from a recital in New York City, an event co-presented by the Morgan Library and Museum and the New York City Classical Guitar Society. Our staff here at PT is senior producer Catherine Slusher, producers Megan Oglesby and Kathleen Bradbury, associate producer John Goman, music logger David Kemp. 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
1: 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All performances are free and open to the public. 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

That is a little sinfonia from a requiem by Thomas Zeller, who lived in Leipzig and trained there before going to Hamburg, and one of the great 17th century composers chosen by Lionel Meunier with his brilliant Vox Luminis ensemble for an incomparable performance at Music Before 1800 that we are honored to share with you this week right here on Millennium of Music. I'm Robert Aubrey Davis. What Meunier decided to do, which is just a genius idea, is take the Brahms German Requiem. Now, we know Brahms had gone back and studied the Schütz German Requiem from the 17th century. In fact, he studied the Schubert German Mass. But the point being that what Meunier decided to do is go and find each of the biblical texts chosen by Brahms in a setting from the time of Schütz. None of these are by Schütz, but some associates, some people he knew, and some very obscure choices, as well as relatively famous ones. We will start with a beautiful Blessed Are Those Who Mourn, with the setting by Johann Hermann Schein. And then Christian Geist's Those Who Sow in Tears. We're in the early 17th century, reconstructing the texts used by Brahms for his German Requiem. Fabulous program. Vox Luminis. This is Lionel Meunier and Music Before 1800.

0: Music before 1800, Lionel Meunier doing some brilliant work reconstructing the texts used by Johannes Brahms, but going back to the 17th century and some composers he studied. This is from the Music Before 1800 concert series up in New York, and what a joy to share these concerts with all of you right here on Millennium of Music. I'm Robert Aubrey Davis.
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1: That means porcupine. And here's a sentence. Porcupines walk down slowly. Let's hear it again. Porcupine. Gunas Chish to Hune Lance Twitchell, Gold Belt Heritage Foundation, and the University of Alaska Southeast for this audio.
3: Keishi Bessie Cooley is Kokhetan and a child of a Yenyedi man. She is from Daisleen, Teslin, and grew up spending time in Teslin and around Teslin Lake. She earned a master's degree in Indigenous Languages and Linguistics from Simon Fraser University and interviewed many speakers for the Hashagun language series. She is currently translating projects for the Children of the Taku Society.
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0: I'm Robert Aubrey Davis. Well, the next set will give us text. There's the beautiful setting by Andreas Hammerschmidt. We've heard a lot of his music on the program before. Lord, make me to know. Heinrich Schwemmer, who lived from 1621 to 1696 and went his youth in Weimar, wound up in Nuremberg. The souls of the righteous, pride of place, has to go to Johann Hermann Schein's exquisite setting. How lovely are thy dwelling place, is thy dwelling place. At least that's how I used to sing it when I would do the English version of the German Requiem, but just the idea of having as estimable a composer as Johann Hermann Schein write that work and having it performed by Bach's Luminous, Lionel Meunier. The program is called A German Baroque Requiem from Music Before 1800.

0: We are hearing the incredible program, and only part of it because it's a very long program, because it reconstructs all the texts chosen by Johannes Brahms for his German Requiem using 17th century composers. And again, the Bach Lubinus, they've also recorded this if you'd like to have a copy of this extraordinary program. But this is the live performance from Music Before 1800, this week right here on Millennium of Music. I'm Robert Aubrey Davis.
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0: I'm Robert Aubrey Davis. Well, the entire work ends with the Selig sind die Toten, Blessed are the Dead. And in this case, we're hearing a setting by Johann Philipp Fritsch, who himself was not just a composer, he was also a doctor and a very, very learned man. But the idea of finding a yet another relatively obscure composer, and yet the entire work replicates what Brahms later chose in terms of texts for the German Requiem. Again, Bach's Lubinus, Lionel Meunier, a German Baroque Requiem live from Music Before 1800.

Music Before 1800, and what a great concert series it is. And any chance we get to share these fabulous concerts with all of you, we do. But this is Vox Luminis and Lionel Meunier, and I certainly approve of the concept, taking the Brahms German Requiem and then retrofitting all the texts, the biblical texts and citations quoted by Brahms, but in settings from early 17th century German composers. For complete information, both about the concert series Music Before 1800 and about this concert, simply go to our website, millenniumofmusic.com. We're always very pleased when you do. Our technical director is Christopher Drummond, and for the program, this has been your producer and host. I'm Robert Aubrey Davis.

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